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4: All right, wrapping up this hour, BetMGM Tonight. Still got one more to go on the other side. We'll play a little hot or cold coming up in about 12 minutes and dive back into some Major League Baseball, maybe a little NFL as well. But it really is true, Gabe. A lot of times the best conversations happen off air when you're just chopping it up and you're talking about certain things. And you were telling me that you've been to 20 of the 30 NFL stadiums, because even though there are 32 teams, you obviously have the Jets and Giants and the Rams and the Chargers that share a stadium.
5: Right.
4: So you got 30 stadiums in the NFL. You've been to 2/3 of them. So you're getting towards the end there. And you were telling me your favorite stadium in the NFL is Indianapolis. Lucas Oil is your number.
5: Without a doubt. It's so weird. Now, it might have been about the festivities that took place before and after the games. You know what I mean? During the weekends. Maybe that has something to do with what a good time I had. But Lucas Oil Stadium, one of my favorites. Just the structure is great. You know, and I think that's the beauty, right? We're going road tripping, is that you get to see how other fans experience their team and their city for their entirety of their lives. And so, you know, I've been to 20 of them. And to me, Lucas Oil just has the mix of, you know, just good architecture in terms of aesthetically how it looks. It's not a spaceship. It looks cool. It's unique. And then, you know, I felt like every angle that you were at, wherever you were looking at something very cool. So to me, that was it. I know you've been to every Major League Baseball stadium and obviously a ton of NFL stadiums, PJ, but what do you feel like are things that excite you, right? Like when you're going somewhere new, like what are things that are for you attention grabbing and things that separate stadiums from others?
4: It's a great question. I think the big thing for me is I want to walk into either a ballpark or a stadium and immediately just like it hits me that like, ooh, I like this. You know, it's like truly that like love at first sight thing. Like, I don't want to kind of be the kind of guy that gets warmed up to it. Like I'm like middle of the second quarter and I'm like, you know, I like this place. Or I'm in the fifth inning and I'm like, you know, this stadium's all right. I want to immediately, Gabe, walk into somewhere and just kind of be like, oh, this is a nice one. And I think my favorite stadiums or ballparks are the ones that do that for me right away. And certainly like the NFL ones, I was telling you, Atlanta is my favorite. And as you know, when you go to the Falcons game, it's in a dome, but you open up a door to go in to the stadium, right? It's not like obviously these outdoor stadiums where it's like you just kind of walk into them and then go under the tunnel to your seats. Like Atlanta, you got to open the door, go inside into the dome. And I just remember, Gabe, opening up that door and seeing that 360 Jumbotron and just being like, wow, this place is nice. This place is different. Yeah. So that for me, I think it's really that it's that first hit, you know? And then like if you have a great atmosphere, that adds to it. I think if you got cheap food, that's another thing about Atlanta that I absolutely love. Mm, I go up to one of the vendors and I give them a $5 bill and I said, can I have a bottle of water? And she's like, how many do you want? And I said, well, how much is a bottle of water? She's like $1.50. And I'm like, well, I'll take three of them. If a bottle of water is $1.50, I thought it was going to be like $4 or $5. And it's $1.50.
5: Sure.
4: So
5: every time
4: cheap concessions,
5: what's a stadium? It could be any sport. Doesn't necessarily have to be, you know, a stadium you want to go to that you've yet to go to.
4: Great question. I'll go to the college realm. I want to go. I'm a big college basketball fan. I want to go to the University of Kansas and go to the Fog, see a hoops game there. That's where I want to get to. Everybody says that's the best. They say that's the loudest. It's kind of like the St. Andrews of college basketball. You know, just all the history in that building and the fans are on top of you and everybody's into it and they're standing up, jumping around. So Kansas is at the top of the list. I would like to get to SoFi though and see that one. I know you've been there. I hear that one's pretty spectacular. I'd like to get out there.
5: Yeah, SoFi.
4: Really? Cool. Just yeah. That?
5: Yeah. I mean, it's just a newer stadium. It's not like you said, you want to be grabbed when you go into something like that, you know? And I think there are certain stadiums that do that because of their skyline that's behind them or the aesthetics there. Mm-hmm. I think there's certain moments like that. I think for me, I still want to go to, and I know it's not for anything else other than I have yet, this is one of the stadiums I've yet to go to in the NFL, but I want to go to Foxborough. Like I want to be in your championship glory and experience it and feel what it's like to go into a stadium where you guys have won so many championships. Like I haven't done that yet to over there, you know, and I wouldn't take me there. And I've been to Buffalo. I've done the snow games. I've done games in the frigid cold. I've done games in the heat. I've done it all, but I want to go in the snow at Foxborough, Bears, Patriots, like sign me up for that. I want that like now.
4: I like it. New England, I went to a long time ago. It's in Foxborough, obviously, which is like 40 minutes outside of Boston. But they've done a nice job building things around it. They call it Patriot Place with some shops and restaurants and everything. So it's cool. It's a nice one. When you get out there, I think you'll enjoy it. Final hour of the show. BetMGM tonight. PJ Glasser, Gabe Ramirez. We're hanging out. Westwood One Sports. We'll be right back.
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0: we'll let you know. 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

Jonathan Taylor. A two-year deal is inked with the Indianapolis Colts, and Taylor is staying put. That is per Ian Rappaport and Adam Schefter. The Colts and Jonathan Taylor have agreed to terms on a two-year, $44 million extension. $47 million is the max. $39 million guaranteed. It is the largest third contract for a running back ever.

0: season out of one division. Why can't the AFC South send three teams to the playoffs? If what I just outlined from Indianapolis, if it happens, Jones is healthy, offense slips, but not too much, young players on defense all show their potential. Why can't the Colts be a playoff team this year in the AFC? Why can't the AFC South send three teams? You know how high I am on the Texans? I don't love the Jaguars' defense, but I'll tell you what, the offense is going to score a ton of points this year. And Indy's variance to me is crazy. And I've said this a couple times, just this summer, and we've talked about it a lot over the course of the 7 years, eight football seasons that we've been on the air here on You Better You Bet. If you're looking to bet a win total before the season, and even if you're not a sports bettor, like I'm going to make this easily understandable for you, right? If you're going to bet a win total before the season, I don't think you're looking like to bet Indy 7.5 over, right? Because you think they're going to go 8-9. You want to bet Indy over 7.5 because you think they could go 11-6. And conversely, you don't want to bet Indy under 7.5 because you think they're going 7-10. You want to bet Indy under 7.5 because you think they're going 4-13. You think there's disaster potential there. And you think you can clear it on either side by a number of games. Because while it's true that there is upside for this team, if everything I just laid out comes to roost, you also have to acknowledge the potential downside. What if Daniel Jones doesn't look close to what he was physically last year? And you lose a lot of that element from the Shane Steichen Indianapolis offense. And he can't run the ball as much. What if Josh Downs can't hold up as a true number two outside receiver? We have to acknowledge the possibility that that's true, right? What if these young defensive players that I listed, what if they're not great immediately? What if they're not even good immediately? What if Sauce Gardner doesn't stay healthy? What if Tre'Davious Ward doesn't stay healthy? What if DeForest Buckner's back acts up? Then what happens? Disaster potential. Like actual legit disaster potential. You can create disaster potential for every team in the league. Like what happens for the Bills if Josh Allen gets hurt? Disaster. So I understand. You can do this for every single team in the league. But for Indianapolis, there are several inflection points here where if it goes well, it can go really well. But if it goes poorly, it can go really poorly. And on this Thursday morning, with Jonathan Taylor signing this extension and optimism running rampant across, well, maybe not all 32 teams, but at least 32 fan bases that want to delude themselves into thinking their team can potentially win the Super Bowl. On a day where Jonathan Taylor signs a big money contract extension, I think it is important to point out the potential ceiling of this team. The Indianapolis Colts, both winning the AFC South and obviously making the playoffs this year in the American Football Conference. We're just getting started here on this tremendous Sports Thursday edition of You Better You Bet. Nick Costos and you, Westwood One Sports, presented by BetMGM. We've got more NFL breaking news to hit from the last 24 hours on the other side, including Stephon Diggs signing in Washington with the Commanders. I wonder who's been calling for that to happen for a long time. Oh, me. And I might have to do the quickest about face in the history of about faces, because a couple days ago I told you the Atlanta Falcons would win the NFC South. And then disaster struck the Falcons defense. All of that and more coming up on the other side. You Better You Bet. Nick Costos, Westwood One Sports.
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11: 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Bill, my answer to the trivia question, which is the last time the Redskins or Commanders franchise had multiple 1,000-yard receivers, I will go with DeSean Jackson and Jamison Crowder as the answer to the question during one of the Kirk Cousins years. Bill, are you with us? Okay, I don't know what Bill's doing. Get Bill off camera, please. I don't know what the hell's going on here. Okay, so there you have it. Is Bill alive? He's just on camera. Bill, we're back. Okay, Bill has lost audio. Bill, just type the correct answer to the question here, please. My answer was DeSean Jackson and Jamison Crowder. I'm not sure if I'm right. I'm pretty sure DeSean Jackson is one of the answers. I'm not sure who the second one is. We will effort to get you the answer coming up here before either the end of the show or before all of us die. Until then, though, Let's get to the bets for tonight. And please, Laura, drop the dope-ass beat. Okay. Told you my Hall of Fame game bet for tonight. Small bet for me. Small bet. Your pizza money bet. Just to have something to root for. I'll lay it with the Carolina Panthers tonight against the Oh, the answer is Pierre Garçon and DeSean Jackson. I had Jameson Crowder and DeSean Jackson. So one for two by me. Not bad. Not great, but not bad. Small bet for me on the Carolina Panthers. Kenny Pickett, I expect to have success against the Arizona Cardinals defense early in this game tonight. And then I prefer Haynes King to Keaton Slovis, the two backups. Haynes King can actually run the ball a little bit, which Slovis can't. And I think that'll make the difference in this game. So small bet for me on the Carolina Panthers tonight in the Hall of Fame game against the Arizona Cardinals. And as far as Major League Baseball is concerned, very interesting game tonight, or not tonight, coming up in a little bit this afternoon between the Mets and the Guardians in Cleveland, where Mets fans are kind of getting sucked in a little bit. The Mets starting to play a little bit better baseball. We have our friend Griffin making his debut for the Guardians after being traded at the deadline a couple days ago for Cleveland. A lot of optimism there. I'll actually ride the hot hand and bet the Mets today with Nolan McClain on the mound against the Cleveland Guardians. Give me the Mets. This is a 110 start. Mets plus 110. At 110 Eastern on the road in Cleveland against the Guardians. And again, the Carolina Panthers tonight in the Hall of Fame game against the Arizona Cardinals. I am off tomorrow. Our friend Carrington Harrison will fill in, so make sure you check that out. We love Carrington here on the show. I'll be back on Monday. Looking forward to being back with all of you here on Westwood One Sports to start next week. Until then, Nick Costos wishing you minimal sweats, winning bets, and the absolute very best of luck. Black and Abdallah coming up next on Westwood.
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0: We'll tell you who that player is coming up next.
1: Packers star Micah Parsons says an October return date against the Cowboys is realistic. Imagine that. His first game back against the team that traded him away.
2: People are worried about the knee.
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1: 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Thank you to Raj and Roy for producing today's show. Jim Rome and the Jim Rome Show is coming up in 11 minutes right here on Westwood One Sports. DraftKings has quarterback tiers up, Abdallah. So when we look at the quarterback tiers on DraftKings, they list off, there are Super Bowl winning quarterbacks in the fifth and the sixth tier. Explain this to me. How on DraftKings for the quarterback tiers, now obviously always use code B&A26. Shout out Black and Abdallah right there on DraftKings. Their tiers list. It's a little bit different than what Sando did for The Athletic. Explain to me the tiers list here on DraftKings.
2: So they do an S tier, an A, B, C, D, E, F, and G tier. I don't know how they rank them, what criteria they use, but this is what they did. There's two quarterbacks in S, which is above A, because S is better than A now.
1: Is it?
2: That's what the kids say. I don't know.
1: Is that a young person internet thing?
2: I
1: don't know. Thing?
2: I had to explain it to you. I've seen a bunch of lists like this where they rank things, and S is above A, B, C, and D. Maybe I don't know where this started. I just know this is. So I deduced it,
1: sure.
2: And I used my deducing to tell you
1: yes.
2: That I deduced it and
1: okay.
2: Told you, and I sounded smart for a second because I told you.
1: And then you exposed yourself.
2: No, that's fine. I mean,
1: sounding smart.
2: Not on camera.
1: Yeah,
2: but,
1: no.
2: So the S-tier quarterbacks, Chris, are Joe Burrow and Matthew Stafford.
1: Please, tell us who the quarterbacks are.
2: The S-tier quarterbacks are Joe Burrow and Matthew Stafford. The A-tier quarterbacks are Dak Prescott and Jared Goff.
1: Okay.
2: The B-tier quarterbacks are Drake May, Brock Purdy, Caleb Williams, and Trevor Lawrence.
1: Okay, there's a couple really good names that we have yet to see.
2: Yeah. I don't know what they're ranking here. This is frustrating.
1: C category. Mahomes,
2: yeah.
1: Allen, Love, Herbert, and Nix.
2: What are they ranking?
1: I don't know.
2: D-list, Sam Darnold, Lamar Jackson, Jaden Daniels, Baker Mayfield.
1: Are they teams that they think that will win the Super Bowl? Like, are they playoff rankings?
2: I don't know.
1: Because I could see that. That could kind of make sense if you're saying the conference champion games are... You know, you're looking at Lions, Rams, and you're looking at Patriots and Bengals.
2: Yep.
1: That would make a little sense.
2: Yep.
1: I could see that.
2: Mm-hmm.
1: You know, and then you have playoff teams like the Cowboys, the 49ers, the Bears, the Jags, and then so on and so forth.
2: All it says in their tweet, NFL QB tier list, how do we rank the QBs?
1: I think they're just trying to get people to talk
2: this
1: about
2: is
1: it. I think that's the key.
2: You're welcome. Success.
1: I love it.
2: Promo code B&A26.
1: Shout out. Yeah. Shout out to our friends at DraftKings.
2: Mm-hmm.
1: It's Black and Abdallah here on Westwood One Sports and the Westwood One Sports app. I saw this earlier today, and it's in the conversation for like my worst nightmare. ABC News has the video. New Jersey, Ocean City at a boardwalk ride. You know, the festival rides mm-hmm. that take place. It's one of those where it spins you around on like a pendulum, but it's stuck at the top and you're stuck upside down.
2: Nope.
1: You ever see those at theme parks?
2: Yeah, that's my nightmare.
1: You see it swings from back and forth and then it goes to the top. And when it gets to the top, and then it swings back.
2: So I don't ride those carny rides.
1: No, it is stuck at the top.
2: Nope.
1: Riders were dangling upside down for about 7 minutes. Before they were let down, which in these stories that are usually pushed out by the major news companies, usually 7 minutes, that's short.
2: Yeah.
1: Usually it's like people are stuck for hours.
2: On top of a roller coaster or something like that.
1: Yeah, on top of a roller coaster.
2: Yeah.
1: Like that's where to me, I don't know, if you're a thrill seeker, I get it. You want, like, I don't, that's why not, I don't go on rides like
2: to
1: that.
2: To me, that's not thrill seeking. That's just a carnival ride. Like a roller coaster, okay, whatever, that's fine. But that's... That's just your average carny ride.
1: You know, everyone has their hometown festival, mm-hmm. right? And you walk by one of the carny rides, and you can see, you know, there's four posts, and one of the posts is just like rattling off the ground. You're like, I'm not getting on that.
2: Yeah.
1: Yeah, so Ocean City, New Jersey, there were riders of this ride stuck atop of it for 7 minutes.
2: No, not for me.
1: Before they were let down.
2: No, thank you.
1: That's one of my worst nightmares, is a roller coaster getting stuck at the top.
2: No.
1: It's not for me.
2: No.
1: You know what's for me? The Jim Rome Show.
2: Oh.
1: And the Jim Rome Show is coming up next right here on Westwood One Sports.
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1: I think it's Thursday. What's going on? Welcome, everybody. Not just the ladies, but everybody we want checking out this edition of what we hope is your favorite sports talk radio show. It's Idaho Sports Talk. We're Prater on the ball game. Thanks for listening to KTIK. However, wherever, always love that you listen to us and you keep coming back year after year. Football season after football season. Number 7 for Prater and I. Number 2 for Greg, Prater, and I. Broadcasting here from the Lithia Ford of Boise studio, where Ford does begin in Idaho at Lithia Ford. I'm Johnny Ballgame, letting you know you can be a part of this show today, and you're going to want to, because it is the final day to qualify to become a Boise State season ticket holder for this year. So keep those phones handy. Touchdowns for tickets 3 times today. Once, twice, 3 times a Prater. What's going on, man?
2: I thought you were going to go 3 times a lady and get one more lady reference in there. So.
1: I didn't even put that together. Yeah, 2 and 2, yeah. Man.
2: Oh, your ladies are always on your mind, so I know exactly where your mind is.
1: Get football, off it.
2: Football and ladies, but let's focus on the football. And guys, we spent day 2 at Boise State camp, met some new folks, met some new faces, met some new people, saw some new practices, and had a nice little day down there on campus. So let's get back after it, and fun show today. I know we're going to talk a little NFL. We're going to talk a little other fun stuff. Let's talk a little Bone Phelps with the play of the year so far in fall camp. And this is going to be a good show. I'm excited.
1: Yeah, that was certainly the emotional play of the year.
2: That's the perfect way to say it.
1: And so, yeah, because I've seen maybe better, but it was that.
2: Yesterday was Williams.
1: I should have tried to unpack that more for your dick. It was the play of the camp.
2: Yeah, yesterday was Williams' catch, and today Bone Phelps made the biggest, most exciting play in camp. It's only been 2 days. We're going to talk about not just the play in the 5 o'clock hour, but the emotional impact on Bone Phelps and what that might mean for Bone Phelps, which is kind of a polarizing, fun figure to watch going into this football season. But that's what we're here for. We're going to decipher Boise State football right, left, forward, and backwards, all kinds of ways today.
1: Greg Frank across the glass from us, getting all set. 1 week from yesterday, we will be at Banbury Golf Course for the Played Against Sports Rock Jocks Tournament of Champions, Greg. So we're getting all that. Greg was there earlier today doing the final details there. Mike Prater and all fired up to go today, Greg. What's up, bud?
3: Oh, my gosh. What a day. But, yeah, let's rock and roll. Let's have some fun. I wake up on these days that Boise State football has open practice, and it's like, gosh, this feels great. 75, 80 degrees. There's even a little bit of a breeze. It's like, it feels like early fall. Huh. And then 4 hours later, I'm like, what is this? 100 degrees. I'm breaking a sweat just on my walk from lunch back to the building. But anyway, let's rock and roll here. I didn't see the Bone Phelps play. I was only at camp for a little bit, so looking forward to hearing about it.
1: Yeah, that'll be a good one. That's coming up. We'll do that here in a second. But also, want to get your guys' opinion on something, and we don't know if this is the case or not, but we do know Spencer Danielson has established a new captaincy program at Boise State. Applicants available, as in anybody who wants to be captain at Boise State has to go through a process that Spencer Danielson says Prater is what?
2: One of the most difficult things you'll do for your entire life.
1: I felt like it's like Navy SEAL training or something. What the hell is Spencer Danielson doing to all these potential captains, dude?
2: He said they have to apply, and he says, I'm giving them all a packet to apply. And during the press conference, he held his fingers apart, like a half an inch apart.
1: Describing the packet.
2: Like a 20,
1: I hate when they
2: page.
1: Do that, man.
2: Yeah, what a 30-page application. Oh. Prater's stopping after the first question.
1: Makes me tired just looking at that. Like, no, man.
2: I have a feeling, as much as we have fun taking care of business here at KTIK, you and I would not be good captains for Spencer Danielson. I don't want to fill out that form. But you know what? There are plenty of people who do. And I'm curious as to how many people actually qualify. The deadline to qualify for captaincy for Boise State football was Monday night, guys. And he's going to take this big packet of information, and he's going to follow camp all month long. And at the end of the month, there's going to be a player's vote based on the candidacies of people who applied for the job. ball game. We were at camp yesterday, and you walked up to me with a question I've never heard in 33 years of covering college football.
1: Welcome to the new world of college football, right? I mean, let's not pretend anymore. It's all about, you know, scholastic and athletic achievement, and we're going to celebrate both. And
2: what was your question to me,
1: though? It's just not what college football is. My question is, you know, should the captains at Boise State get paid? Like, should this position come with a salary?
2: And usually when I get asked a question, I got an answer for you in a second. I think you caught me so off guard. I was silent for 10 seconds because I never even thought of that. And, you asked me that 99% of the time in my life up until 2 years ago. I'm going to say, what are you talking about? You're a crazy, ridiculous idiot.
1: Okay.
2: I thought it was a fair question. I thought it was a smart question. And I think we should debate it at 5 o'clock today because I think it should be a real question.
1: Like, the first instinct for me says probably not. But then the more I think about it, the more I'm like, well you pay more for management, right? Doesn't the manager get paid a little more? This is essentially what it is. If there's certainly some type of bonus, you know, I would think, yeah. In today's day and age, I mean, Spencer Danielson said this is going to be the hardest thing you've ever done in your life. Greg? Are we crazy on this? Do you think the Boise State captains should get paid?
3: If it really is the hardest thing they've ever done in their life, then yeah.
1: Feels like it.
2: I hope that that doesn't become the case because there are more difficult things in life. But I understand what he's saying. He says, being my captain is going to be very, very difficult. And in an era where Spencer Danielson has, I'm going to go a $6 to $8 million NIL budget. That might be a little high. Let's go $5 to $7 million NIL budget.
1: Okay.
2: If he's got, and he said, I don't know if I'm going to have two captains, four captains, six captains, game captains, permanent captains. He is wide open to this. But let's say he's got four, because that's what he's had in the past. Pay him all $25,000. That's $100,000 out of a $6 million budget. Pennies.
1: Something like that. Yeah, $100,000 in that budget is pennies, and it's a nice little thing to have, sure. Of the day.
2: Do you think, though, on the flip side of that, because you and I think it's a good idea, I think we think it's a good idea, do you think there's a flip side out there where the fan goes, we're already giving these kids a lot of money. Why do we have to give them another 25?
1: Yes.
2: I was a captain, and all I got was like a pin or a badge
1: it's
2: or a
1: sticker.
2: It's an
1: honor to just be a captain. It shouldn't come with a price. The price is the one you pay to get to live forever. As you say, if you walk in the building, if you're a captain, they put a picture of you on this wall of captains they have. Like, and that's, I would imagine if I played there, like I walk down that hall every day, hell yes. Like, I'll even use guys. Riley Smith and DJ Schramm, they're on that wall. They were captains of this team. And so I get, you could say it does kind of feel grimy, but that's college football now. If you're not feeling the grime, then man, you're not going to win very many games. And it's not like they would apply just because they want the money. No, it's just a little extra bonus that shows you this is the responsibility. And yeah, it comes with a little bit of a salary. We want your thoughts, though, at 208-424-9300. Prater, I have a feeling that Bone Phelps, and I'm going to be like the last one to the party that says, okay, he might be the best defensive player on this team or one of them. More than just leadership, but the guy can actually really play football. Maybe I should just jump on this wagon now and just ride the Bone Phelps train because he's been as advertised. And just you tell your interpretation of what you saw today and what we say is kind of the emotional play of camp so far.
2: Yeah, and I think you and I are on the same page on this one in terms of like a year ago, it's like, really? Bone Phelps is on the field and playing? Oh, why is he out there? Is that the best that they can do?
1: Exactly.
2: And slightly over time, and slowly over time, we've evolved a little bit. I think we're still like on the skeptical side. When he showed up the other day, he was bigger, thicker, stronger, faster, and that's a nice, nice improvement. But I've yet to see anything in terms of just being a great football player, but he will look like a great football player today. It was an amazing play, guys. Cash Herrera was Cash. No, it was Yeah, it was Cash. Cash Herrera's quarterback, and they sent Sire Gaines out in the middle, probably just about 15 yards right in the middle behind the linebackers. And here comes Bone Phelps, one-on-one against Sire Gaines, the god Greek goddess of bodies on that football team. And he's out there in coverage, and he just slips in front of him and makes an interception. And it's the first time we've seen the entire defense in this camp just explode. I mean, you could hear the roars all the way to Mountain Home. And then ball game, you reminded me of what Bowen Phelps' past has been on the football field.
1: Yeah, man. I want to give another description of it, too.
2: Okay.
1: Let me give you my interpretation.
2: And his past includes defensive back, so we'll get back
1: 100%.
2: To that. 100%.
1: Okay. Spencer does this to create competition where he will just, in the middle of practice, send the defense to one sideline and the offense to another. And he'll call two players out, almost like in the movie Troy. Instead of going to war, you just send your biggest badass. We'll send our biggest badass. They'll fight, and whoever wins that wins the war.
2: Okay.
1: Let's keep all these casualties. Spencer Danielson does that. And he always does it against like-minded players, like, you know, in their same weight class, if you will. So today,
2: heavyweights versus heavyweights.
1: Yeah, and it's a one-on-one. You have a quarterback with one receiver versus one defender. And all it is, it's a one-on-one between the receiver and the defender. And in this case, it was a linebacker for defense and a running back for offense. And he did this three or four times with different players. Bone Phelps and Sire Gaines was the last one of the day because that's the big one. These are the big name marquee guys. And you're thinking, okay, Cash Herrera's a quarterback here. Sire Gaines is going to run a little route and Bone Phelps is going to try to guard him. Okay, let's see what happens here. And Bone Phelps gets this read. Like Deion Sanders would look and say, nice jump, kid. Like he got this amazing read and jump on Cash Herrera's pass to Sire Gaines. And he just jumped right in front of it. And it was a textbook interception, takes it back, and the entire defensive sideline bum rushed Bone Phelps. It was a hell of a play. And what you're talking about, I'm like, Prater, the reason he's able to do that, he's played DB his whole life up until like last year. So he has those.
2: Because he had that size.
1: He's got those skill set. Yeah. I mean, he's listed at 225.
2: Now.
1: No way. But they're just, you know, but it was a hell of a play.
2: Damn it,
1: and
2: ball
1: that,
2: yeah.
1: That skill set is going to come in handy because most linebackers aren't going to stay with the Sire Gaines. Bone Phelps, I mean, at least he has the technique and the experience covering receivers, and it was a badass play.
2: We loved Marco Notriani, and in no way am I trying to throw this dude under the bus, but there is no way that Marco Notriani makes that play last year.
1: No, he doesn't.
2: That's just not in his skill set. By the way, ball game, damn it to you. Your description was a hell of a lot better than mine.
1: Yeah, I kind of got lost in your description a little bit, man. Do you guys agree with that? 208-424-9300.
2: I tried to simplify it, and I screwed it up.
1: You
2: actually made it more complicated, but easier to understand.
1: Better picture there, and great stuff. How about this? Is your phone in your hand? 208-424-9300. Touchdowns, four tickets, your last day to qualify for tomorrow's drawing. And we need a caller number 10, 208-424-9300, Idaho Sports Talk. Prater in the ball game. Akeem Wright, Nitro. Is he more than just a cool nickname? Prater in the ball game.
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0: One of them is a seen-it-all reporter. The other is a man whose longest relationship is with a fantasy football spreadsheet. We're back on Idaho Sports Talk.
1: I love that music. I get pumped up for this Prater, and we don't even play, dude.
2: It's one of those songs where you hear that first beat, boom.
1: Yes,
2: and you know. Is. And you know what? Even crusty old guys like me, I get the little hair on the back of my neck. That first boom.
3: Johnny, I know you don't like to give me credit for a lot of things around here, but
1: Craig,
3: that was a me pick.
1: It was. So
2: nicely done.
1: What about the spooky one? Who picked that?
3: Oh, I pick all the music.
1: I'm just kidding.
3: Yeah.
2: 50-50 at best.
1: This was another A+ pick from Greg Frank. 100%. Mike in Boise, you got through. You're playing touchdowns for tickets. Mike, are you married?
11: Oh, yes.
1: You didn't sound... Yes. Okay, you just sounded like...
3: Is that a happy marriage?
1: How long, Mike?
2: Why are we grilling this guy about his marriage? He's on a sports talk radio trying to win football tickets. Why did we go with that opening question? I want to defend this guy.
11: How about 40 years this month?
2: Oh, now you're making us all look bad, dude.
1: Are you too old? Like, if somebody invited you to go to a bachelor party, would you be like, what are you doing? Or would you be like, oh, at that age, I'll still go to a bachelor party?
11: Oh, sure, you bet.
2: Nice. Stick around for 4 o'clock, baby.
1: Okay, see what's too old to go to a bachelor party and what you're taking days off of work to do. Oh, it's going to be botchery or debauchery, Prater. What is
3: botchery?
1: Debauchery.
2: Debauchery.
1: Yeah, I know, but okay, botchery doesn't mean anything. All right, no, Mike, no. We're taking you to Boise State, Eastern Washington last year. Greg's got the play. He's pausing it halfway through. We're coming back to you asking you yes or no. Does this play end in a touchdown? If you hit it, you are in the Ashton Gentry autographed helmet to potentially hear your name picked tomorrow to win this thing, Mike.
11: All right.
1: Greg.
12: Run to the right. Riley, running room, 30, 20.
1: Oh. Bob's been brutal, and I love him for it.
2: Yeah, he's terrible. He's been so mean.
3: That's really hard.
1: I love you, Bob.
2: So mean.
1: Mike and Boise, yes or no, does that play end in a teeter?
11: Yes, it does.
12: Run to the right. Riley, running room, 30, 20, 15, gets close to the 10 and gets...

0: in the playbook was called Nitro.
1: He was an offensive player of the year in his junior college conference last year for De Anza. He met the media today for the first time. Akeem Wright, why did you select Boise State?
2: This place attracted like a lot of like the foundation, you know, like the love, and like it's a lot in the college football. I talked to plenty of schools, a lot of top schools actually, you know. I always have dreams and stuff about schools I wanted to go to, but I just also have a dream about playing in the league. So like coming here at Boise just is a lot of opportunity, you know. There's a lot of young guys and stuff like that, so I felt as though that I could just come in, fit in, do a lot, and put in a system to show like why I'm here, ready to play.
1: 2 years, too, by the way.
0: Yes, and he's very confident. You're going to hear that throughout. And yesterday we did a confidence and loyalty thing with Dylan Riley, and, man, there's a lot of confidence on Boise State's skill players on offense, at least the ones that we've been hanging out with for a couple of days. And you'll hear a little bit more of that confidence going on, but I like that. I like what he said there. He had a chance to play at Cal, it sounds like. He had some other offers, like UTEP, I think, was in there, and a couple of others, but he chose Boise State.
1: Yeah, what kind of football player, Bronco Nation, will you expect to see out of Akeem Wright this year? Well, here's what Nitro had to say on that.
2: One, I have two assets for me that comes to the field, you know, running routes, running people off, but also people still ain't see the side with the yet, yards after catch, like just getting the ball in my hand quick, you know, making a move and go. But like that's just what I always want to put on film, put on tape, like stride for stride, like nobody can catch me, you know.
0: And he mentioned that several times during this
1: interview. You're not catching him from behind.
0: He says he's the fastest player on the team.
1: Okay, yeah.
0: He says he's the fastest, which is like the third, fourth, fifth player that we've talked to over the last few months that says he's the fastest player on the team.
1: And I would love for them to actually figure that out in some measurements, so one person can actually have that championship belt and be the fastest guy on the team. Now, Akeem Wright, what people have told him is what he's heard his whole life. You're too small, man. You know, yeah, it's going to work here, but eventually you're going to get to a level where you're just simply going to be too small. You need to put, as coaches will say, body armor on. Well, since Akeem Wright arrived on campus in January, 7 months ago, he's gained 30 pounds. Man, you talk about the difference in nutrition and strength and conditioning from the junior college to the Boise State level. Here's what Akeem Wright said about putting on 30 pounds since getting to Boise.
2: Well, now I lost like a couple few pounds, so, you know, from running in the sun and just running all day. So right now I'm at like a solid 182, 180, but, you know, that's still way more weight that I also had put on. But now I just see me still more explosive, you know, and running off, like, I'm still beating guys, but like 5-6 yards, so.
1: That's cool. That's like, I used to beat him by like 9 yards. Now it's like still 5-6 for now. But I'm also a brick outhouse too. I can kick your ass too. I'm the smartest, the fastest, and the strongest guy in the room.
0: That's
1: kind
0: of the message he says, and the kind of guy that you want. As long as it's fairly healthy and having some fun. And I think he said that with a nice smile on his face. And that's kind of who he is. These next two questions we're going to talk about here that you're going to introduce. These two sound bites, guys, it tells you a little bit about who Akeem Wright is, and he's one of 7 wide receivers in a committee of wide receivers this year. But it gets a little bit more serious, ballgame.
1: What motivates Nitro?
2: D3 kept me motivated. Being in that system, seeing my competition and stuff like that, I always thought to myself, like, yeah, I don't belong here, you know. And then also being home for a year where I come from, not a lot of opportunities and stuff like that. So I was just basically trying to make it possible for my town back home to show people that's incarcerated or also in jail, like, that is possible if you just stay locked in.
0: That kind of answer demands a follow-up question, ballgame.
1: Yeah, the follow-up on it, it kind of, Akeem Wright, kind of gets on some of the hard realities of life here.
2: It's just like now, to the point, like, I'm just so used to death, like, you just become numb, you know? So it's just basically like growing up, like, it's just always something. You just never know. You just got to keep pushing. But I felt as though, like, I have to get away because that's not normal at all. Like, just being used to someone dying, like, oh, yeah, that just happened. Like, that's not normal in different places. So just, like, getting away from it, just, like, it's just a relief, you know? Just a fresh, brief air. Nobody going to be coming over my shoulders, you know? I can go anywhere, walk around, anytime I want.

0: just a big relief in my journey.
1: That's crazy. I mean, think of a 19, 20-year-old kid who's thinking like that and you know, not looking over his shoulder. And,
2: 10, 11-year-old kid.
1: Yeah, you know, actually, you're right. Growing up, and he was probably talking about that kind of stuff. Kids from Baltimore. I don't know what the stats are now, but Baltimore has always been on the list of one of the most crime-ridden cities. When I lived in Washington, D.C., it was called the murder capital of America. Again, I don't know if it still does, but I guarantee you that it's still on the list of crime-ridden cities. So that's a tough one for him. It sounds like he kind of came up in a situation that he's lucky he got himself out. He's lucky that he's a football player. He's lucky that he's smart enough. Again, he grew up in Baltimore, ended up at Mount Union, a former Division III absolute powerhouse, never even played, and then ends up in California at De Anza College, which is essentially West San Jose area. And just as Ballgame said, just became a touchdown machine, a scoring machine, and here he comes, and let's see what this guy can do in a crowded wide receiver room.
3: I'm excited to see this kid. I think that, you know, I think they're going to hit on somebody. I can't tell you who. Darren Morris, Hakeem Wright, you know, maybe Rashawn Jones comes right in and is a star, but I think there's enough talent in that room. It's just a matter of, I think there's like some high ceilings and some low floors. I think somebody hits their ceiling. I think the Nitro name, I'm excited to see how they utilize him, how creative they get. Alvis Whitted, Nate Potter, do they find creative ways to just get him the ball in space and make plays after the catch?
1: Ballgame, because you kind of follow this, because you've talked about them both, Akeem Wright and Darren Morris, the two transfers into the wide receiver room. Which one do you like having the most production this season?
2: Darren Morris, because he's an X. He's 6'1", 6'2", buck 90. I mean, Akeem Wright's the biggest he's ever been, and he's barely a buck 80.
1: Okay.
2: That means he was here. He was 155 pounds when he showed up. Here's what Akeem Wright needs to do. Make them miss. Be Shane Williams Rhodes,
1: like
2: right?
1: It.
2: Like, be what they wanted the Malik Sherrod to be last year in the return game. Or, like he said, on the quick receiver, he's going to get a lot of quick hitters, man. And they're going to try to put him in space so he can make the other guy miss. Darren Morris is just a fluid receiver, grew up in Baton Rouge, played obviously for HBCU Southern. But I think he's just more fluid. But there's a lot of these guys. I'm not going to say one, you know, will be better than the other. But, man, Akeem Wright, I think he was like, he played, what, like 24 JC games, and he scored like 27 touchdowns.
1: About a touchdown a game.
2: Well, it was over a touchdown a game. Just over. And you don't, receivers don't do that. That's not a stat that receivers have, scoring that many touchdowns. But he did. Like I said, he was the player of the year offensively in that junior college conference last year. So, but you have to still, he's been making a miss at every level, high school, D3, JC. Does that mean he's going to be able to make a miss still in the Pac-12? At some point, they get too fast, and you can't outrun them anymore. You see this, and we'll see if Akeem Wright is in that regard too. But, man, I love his production, and you're right, confidence, that's not going to be an issue with Nitro, and let's just see if he can become more than kind of just a cool nickname.
1: I like him. I liked what he said today. I don't think he went over the top with the confidence stuff, so let's see what he can do on the football field. I love little guys like that that can run around and just kind of create all kinds of excitement. He'll be fun to watch, but how much production will he have? We'll see.
2: Yeah, I mean, not that we have to or we could or we should or we would, but if you had to say, like, right now, who's what receiver leads this team in receptions? For receivers.
1: So I can't go to my Matt Wagner pick?
2: No.
1: Lead in receptions or targets?
2: Receiver. Receptions. Yeah. Who catches the most balls on this team for the in that group?
1: Darren Morris.
2: Okay. Right now I'm Rashawn Jones. And go
1: but you're a
2: freshman.
1: Homer. That's a homer pick.
2: He had another teeter today.
1: That's a homer pick.
2: See, it sucks because he's
3: Printer beats you up every year about a hype trade you're on, right? Chris Marshall last year, now Rashawn Jones.
2: Genty back in the day,
3: well,
2: too.
3: Well, I'm on the Quanti Williams hype trade, so
2: yeah,
3: I'm the only passenger on the whole trade.
2: I'm gonna go Rashawn Jones. I know.
1: So you got Rashawn Jones.
2: That's going to be hard against Oregon, though, man. I mean, think of Rashawn Jones' first action of college football, and I imagine he's going to start. He'll be in the opening three, and he's going to be facing some Oregon Duck DB who's making seven figures. That's just going to be, that's why I talk about this. I talked about this before on another show, Prater. Like, the fact that college football still doesn't have a preseason game or any opportunity. It's just weird. I look at this practice that we go to every day, and I look at these guys, and I think, dang, man, the next time they hit somebody that they don't know, it's going to be in Eugene against Oregon, where they're going to be way bigger, way stronger, way faster than anything they've seen all camp. Like, it just feels like this thing, that's Mickey Mouse, man. Like, this is a big deal. This is big-time football, and you're going to keep seeing teams like Indiana and Kurt Cignetti roll out that non-con schedule, and they don't want to risk that early loss. Look at week one this year. The schedule sucks. There's like four good games.
1: 0 week is almost better.
2: Yeah, it just sucks. It's because these teams, they're using that as their de facto preseason game. But it's maybe that works for Boise State, though, because maybe that means Oregon, they have more, maybe they have more new than Boise State does, more things to work out than Boise State does. The problem is Boise State's not bringing Ashton Jeanty, and he was the kryptonite. He was just better than anybody they had, and Cutter knew how to use him.
1: Yes, he did.
2: All right, good stuff. Greg, Frank, it's pretty good news day. How about the running back room that Ashton Jeanty is a part of? Well, grab another chair. The Raiders signed a running back? Greg Frank, news. KTIK, The Ticket.
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3: 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Okay, let's begin with another running back in Sin City. Dare Ogunbowale signed by the Las Vegas Raiders today. A veteran journeyman that has played for quite a few teams. Lands with the Silver and Black, has pieced together a nice little career after being an undrafted free agent in 2017. It'll be another stop after a few years in Houston for Ogunbowale, but he lines up to be the primary backup to Ash Ngeti, or perhaps that's a little bit of a camp battle because, of course, the Raiders drafted a running back in the, I believe, the fourth round of this past draft, Mike Washington Jr. out of Arkansas. So we'll see how the running back depth chart shapes up behind Ash Ngeti, but there's at least another body to give Genty a little bit of rest when he needs it, because I think they're going to ride Genty quite a bit in 2026. Rookie quarterback, we don't know when Mendoza is going to play, but you would think the Raiders are going to want to run the ball at least on the early downs, which would mean Genty's going to get a ton of work.
2: Greg, I saw an interview with Clint Kubiak, his new coach, and I just believed him when he said he talked with Ashton, and Ashton was very expressive with what he wanted his role to be on that team and that offense and what type of player he wanted to become in the NFL. And Clint Kubiak said, we are going to do everything we can to help him get where he wants to go. Last year, his backup had 22 carries. This, I don't even know, is RB2. This is a 31, 32-year-old journeyman back. He's Jeremy McNichols, if you will.
3: It's a good call.
2: So,
3: yeah.
2: I mean, they need bodies. Hopefully, he can help. Ashton Jetty's going to get a ton of carries. This is probably more, Prater, of an indictment on Mike Washington Jr.
1: Agreed.
2: Because they're probably saying we need a professional pass protector.
3: Ogunbowale only 11 carries all season last year with the Houston Texans.
2: He'll be a third down pass protector.
3: Swiss Army knife.
2: Yeah. We'll see, but that's what I would see.
3: Another name nonetheless in the Las Vegas Raiders backfield. All right. The Pac-12 announcing team has been released by the USA Sports Network, and the broadcast team that is, I guess, their A squad here, Nate Gatter. That's G-A-T-T-E-R is how he spells that. Nate Gatter, Ryan Leaf, and Lauren Green. So we're going to hear plenty of Ryan Leaf, on USA games, and Boise State figures to be one of the, if not the top draw in the Pac-12. So that's your A team. Ted Robinson, Darius Walker, and Dalen Cuff is another one of the teams. And then they have Guy Haberman Alex Brink and Kate Harrison as another one of their play-by-play team. Studio coverage will feature Lisa Kearney, Eric Coleman, and Darius Walker. But BSU fans, sounds like you're going to get Ryan Leaf on the color commentary for that North End Zone game against Memphis on September 12th.
2: Yeah, not familiar with Nate Gator. I'm sure he will be just fine. The man crush I have in this is Alex Brink. I think he does a sensational job. This is interesting because Alex Brink has always been the Pete Cavender of Wazoo. He's on the radio call. This tells me maybe he's moved out of the booth there with the Cougars, and he's going to do TV for USA Today, which I think is terrific. He played quarterback, a four-year starter at Wazoo. He'll be good. Ryan Leaf, a three-year starter at Wazoo. So you got two of kind of a flagship team in this new league, Washington State. You got a couple of Cougar alums there, a couple of quarterbacks, and we'll see where they can go with this play-by-play team, Prater. But as far as the play-by-play team, it's a whole bunch of nobodies in my experiences, but doesn't mean they're not good.
1: Yeah, I have no idea who those people are. They'll do the Memphis game here. They'll also do the Washington State game up in Pullman on, I think that's the third weekend of October, if I remember right. So those guys, you know, the Gator guy is, you know, he's done some Westwood One stuff. He does some spring stuff for ESPN, like soccer and softball and stuff like that. So I think he's been around a little bit. But, yeah, you'll get him doing the Boise State home opener on September 12th. So, and Ryan Leaf is pretty cool. We all obviously know that story. These guys, the entire USA Sports crew, guys, is visiting all eight Pac-12 campuses over the next 10 days. They're going to be in Boise on Sunday.
2: Yeah.
1: And I know we're going to get a chance to speak to Ryan Leaf and this crew on Sunday, but certainly Ryan Leaf has been a friend and a guest of this show. We'll get him on several times this season.
2: Yeah, Ryan Leaf's going to be hanging out in the Blaymeyer and the NEZ, just doing the Boise State thing all day or most of the day on Sunday. I'm sure Ryan Leaf will get a kick out of that. He probably likes this town. This is, you know, kind of right up his alley.
3: There we go. That's a look at the news brought to you by Hillcrest Floral.
2: Bull Bull wasn't exactly ready last season, but saw some time. Well, the jump between year one and year two. Bob Beeler, our own and your own play-by-play broadcaster, caught up with the pass rusher, Bull Bull. What's in store this season? Bob's coming up. And Mike Prater,
1: what?
2: You son of a...
1: What?
2: He took the day off tomorrow to go on a bachelor party, which I think he planned. 60 years old, and he's planning bachelor parties in Jackpot. So won't be here tomorrow. And I'm just thinking, like, dude, to be honest, I just want you to text me the age when you think is too old to attend a bachelor party for one of your buddies, okay? It's not your son. It's not this. You don't have that out. Well, it's my brother. No, a buddy. 208-424-9300. Prater on the Ball Game.
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2: You know, this is a good time for Bronco Focus. Time of year. You got Bob Beeler. I mean, Prater, blood, sweat, tears. Bobby over there, man, running in. He's all over town. He's getting interviews. He's rocking, jocking, and talking to all these Boise State players. We're going to get his opinion. You're going to sit down with a bunch of these guys, Bob. And a lot of these guys you're talking to, like, dude, I've never heard an interview with Bull before, and you had a chance to talk to him today.
25: Yeah, and I think that's one of the things about this time in fall camp. You get a chance where you can get to know some of these guys that you haven't seen play before. I'm going to go out on a limb today and say my Bronco Focus today and Bronco Focus tomorrow were the two guys on the defensive side that I think are going to be breakout players. I think Bol Bol is going to be a breakout player. He is going to be much more valuable, much higher contributor to the team this year. And then tomorrow, taking a look at Sherrod Smith, who I think is going to be very, very good at corner for Boise State. So these two guys want to get to know because I think they're going to be mainstays on this Bronco defense. When you look at Bol, he plays edge rush. Played it as a true freshman last year and really has kind of an interesting story. In addition to a guy that has the same first name and same last name, he comes from Brooks, Alberta, and Boise State has had some good players over the year. I'm thinking Tyrone Crawford that have come from Canada, Mike Atkinson. Generally speaking, they've been on the defensive side of the ball. But in Brooks, Alberta, he went to high school there for three years. 2 hours east of Calgary is where Brooks is located. And then his senior year, he went to Yelm, Y-E-L-M. Johnny, I don't know if you ever heard of it. It's in Washington, yep. 30 minutes east of Olympia. So that is his high school background. Not much of a, you know, Pee-wee Pop Warner type background. Played 10 games last year, had one tackle. It was a big sack late in the Utah State game. But I love his frame, 6'4", long arms. I think he looks the part of an edge rusher. And I started the conversation today by asking him if he thought that maybe he was behind players last year coming in because of starting playing football in Canada.
5: feel like the culture in the United States is just way different down here. I feel like people down in the U.S. like live, breathe football. Up there, it's, you know what I'm saying? It's more football, not football, hockey, lacrosse, that type of stuff. But like what I've heard, like little kids like have just grown up just loving the sport, and now they're playing at a, you know what I'm saying, high level, playing college football into the NFL. And I just love the culture and like the passion that everyone has down here. So
25: coming in last year, did you feel in any way behind, like where people who've played for more years or been in better programs as compared to somebody maybe in Canada that hasn't had as much experience?
5: Not really. I feel like I'm coachable and like a fast learner. So coming in for the, you know what I'm saying, with the right coaching staff, I feel like I was able to adjust fast and just grow as an individual off, you know, on the field. So I felt really good coming in.
25: You got on the field. So what do you think you did? What was the rating? I mean, how would you grade your first year?
5: It was all right. You know what I'm saying? It's the first year, so there's a lot of things I need to grow on, technique-wise, physical-wise. But just being on the field as a freshman and being able to get some reps, like game reps, is just crucial and so important, like in college football. And coming into this season, now, just having the confidence and know I've been on that field already, and you know what I'm saying, when the pressure is high, just not folding under pressure.
25: We're visiting with Bol Bol, one of the edge rushers on this team. So when you go back and look at your first year and you look at, you know, where you are standing, what do you think are your strengths? What do you bring to this team that can be a big asset on the defensive side of the ball?
5: We're tip of the spear. The spear is stop the run. You got to stop the run to be able to play here. So that's the first thing that I need to grow at, like still grow in, but like stopping the run and, you know what I'm saying, get after that quarterback. That's my main job, so I'm going to do what I can.
25: Which one's more difficult, defending the runner, rushing the passer, and which one's more fun?
5: Difficult, stopping the run easily. I feel like as a pass rusher, I grew up playing basketball, so naturally I've just been able to move different, I feel like. And more fun is definitely pass rush. Like, everyone loves sacks, so. But I love TFLs also, yeah. So it's going to be, yes, sir.
25: Well, let's talk about pass rush. How do you get in, and what do you look for in the guys that are blocking you on the offensive line side to try to maybe give yourself an edge to get around them? So how do we get 5 or 6 sacks for you this year, I guess, is the question.
5: So film study is going to be a big part of that. Just knowing the different sets they have, if they're a high puncher, low puncher, would be a big part in getting sacks. And then, you know what I'm saying, the different, you know, if they're in an army stance, like if you know it's, you know, run, like just knowing when it's pass or run, just adjusting to your stance and getting ready, because, you know what I'm saying, like if you're in a good stance, it all starts with your stance. If you're in a good stance, I feel like the play just goes in the right direction. So, you know, keying that ball, getting to jump off the lineman. I know I'm faster than him. He's going backwards. I'm going forward. So just getting off the ball and just working the move, you know what I'm saying, and just make him dictate or make he ha- – like I dictate what he does off my speed, so –
25: When I look at you out there at practice, sometimes you're standing up as an end, and then sometimes the ends are down. What's the difference? Do you feel more comfortable one way or another?
5: No, not really. I feel like I just kind of – I always stood up, too, in high school. So coming in, we have 2 positions, stud and end. So that's just like our stand. So I feel comfortable, and I've been growing, too, in my stand. So.
25: So what's the biggest difference between stud and end, and do you feel equally capable of playing both?
5: Yes, sir. There's different techniques and different – you know what I'm saying? Positional-wise, like, we're usually to the boundary, used to the field, but just, like, there's just different techniques and different schemes. Like, we might have something different on a different, like, on the same play that they have. So just, yeah, it's definitely different.
25: Why Boise State? You could have, I'm sure, chosen other colleges, but what made you feel this was the spot for you where you could be a very excellent player here?
5: They just make me feel love. I feel like when I got the offer, like, they was calling me damn near every day, and I just kind of felt the love and, you know what I'm saying, the passion they had for just getting the players here and just growing them as a person. And that's why I really committed here, because, you know what I'm saying, they focus on development, and that's really big. Like, I want to be a great football player. Like, the money, that's going to come. I want to be a good, like, I want to be a great football player and just, you know what I'm saying, playing the league for as long as I can.
25: And what about you off the field? What else do we want to know about you? Major, what do you like to do? What would we see if you were not playing football and we were just catching you one day chilling?
5: I'm a simple guy. I don't really feel like I do much, you know what I'm saying? Like, I don't golf. I don't play pickleball. I play basketball, but, like, basketball is so, like, I feel like physical taxing. So I don't really try to, you know what I'm saying, play football. They play basketball right after because I got to recover, focus on football. But for the most part, I just be chilling, not doing much.
25: And again, that was Bol Bol, played last year as a true freshman. And I wonder if this was by design by Spencer Danielson, thinking we were headed to a 5-for-5. So why waste a year? Because I think, especially with his maybe lesser background compared to somebody from the United States, I think getting on the field last year and getting a feel of what it's like against top-level competition, I think he's going to be so much better for that than if he had not played last year and redshirted at all.
2: Everybody wants to go to the league, too, Bob. I want to play here, go to the league, play as all as I can, and then, you know, live that life.
25: It's still a low percentage to go to the league.
2: It really is. But if he can get anywhere close to that, Boise State's going to hit on another player. Bol Bol, what are your thoughts, guys? What are your expectations from Bol Bol this season? He's Bob Beeler. There is your Bronco Focus. Great stuff. Remember to keep those phones handy. We got TDs for tickets two more times next hour and the following hour. We haven't even mentioned this today, but there's like an NFL football game tonight. We're airing it, by the way, Prater.
1: Nice.
2: We air the Hall of Fame game. And
1: nice.
2: Maybe Prater can listen to it when he's driving to a bachelor party tonight. What are we doing here? KTIK, the ticket.
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0: like every single day a new NFL running back is joining an entirely different tax bracket, Prater. Let's talk some NFL this hour, and it's too early to relate it to Genty, who's only going into year two, but I think you could just look at the current landscape and the current, whatever it is, of the running back, the state of the running back position right now, financially, way better than it was 3, 4, 5, 6 years ago. Maybe seasons like Genty had at Boise State are part of that reason. I don't know.
1: Ball game, are you telling me? I thought the NFL was done with running backs a couple years ago.
0: I know.
1: And now we're paying him $20 million a year.
0: All right. I know. Mamas, don't let your babies grow up to be running backs. No. Apparently, that is off the table, Mike Prater. So we'll get your thoughts. 208-424-9300. What's the oldest bachelor party you've been to? What age were you? Maybe what age was the person who the bachelor party was for? How old were they? That's kind of where, because Michael Forrest, you guys, Forrest took the day off tomorrow because he's going to blackjack. Because you formed this. You were the guy, best man or whatever.
2: Did you just say blackjack? He's going to jackpot.
0: I said blackjack.
1: Well, I'm going to be playing some blackjack.
0: Prater's going to blackjack. That's
1: to
0: like
1: play
0: this
1: a little jackpot.
0: It's a new town further past black jackpot that's even better. No, I'll let you take it from now.
1: The town further past jackpot as well, and that brings up a whole other level of entertainment.
0: Greg Franklin gets you there.
1: He doesn't know what that is. That's an inside joke, and we'll explain that one off the air. But I don't know if I threw this together. This is the group of fellas that I play golf with on a regular basis. These are the boys that I talk about. Sometimes I tell them I love them. Sometimes on this show I call them knuckleheads. But these are the guys that I've loved in my life for the last 20, 30 years and play a lot of golf. And one of my close buddies, Love Your Rick, is getting married after.
0: Rick.
1: Yeah, it's been, he deserves to get married even at this age. And it's a really, really cool thing. So we'll leave the marriage part out of it. But yes, tomorrow I will be getting up bright and shiny early and heading to Jackpot with a stop in between, because there's always golf courses in between. We're going to do a Jackpot bachelor party this weekend. I think you're beating me up for my age, and I think you're just jealous that you're not coming with me.
2: I agree with Prater. Ball game. I think there is never an age too young to have a good time.
0: So
2: with
0: there's
2: the boys.
0: No limit on
2: absolutely
0: how old.
2: Absolutely
0: no
2: not.
0: There's no age limit on a bachelor party.
2: No.
1: Okay, but what are the rules for a bachelor party at 20 as opposed to a bachelor party at the in the 60s?
2: Okay, well,
1: because the rules have to change.
2: Yes,
1: right?
2: I would say in the 60s you probably shouldn't have the female dancers. We'll call them.
0: You might want them more at that age.
2: No,
0: though.
1: I like the way Johnny thinks.
2: Of course, Prater does. He doesn't have a time machine. He can't go back to
0: exactly,
2: his 20s.
0: Exactly. And I'm still. Anyway, I'm not going to say what I just saw.
1: I mean, I'm pretty good. I've thrown at least 2 or 3, maybe 4 bachelor parties. They're all been epic. For the most part, I try to follow the rules. I haven't been giving any rules for this particular one. And maybe that's the part of my friends that they probably think, oh, we're all, we're doing things crazy, guys, this weekend. We're going to do some
0: crazy
1: things.
0: So it's going to be it's going to be a crazy bachelor party. There's going to be things done.
1: Things are going to get done.
0: Yeah, things are going to get done.
1: It always starts with golf, and then it goes straight into gambling, and we're going to go 15, 18 hours a day.
0: Yeah.
1: We're all going to bunk up in the same hallways and the same crappy hotel.
0: You're sharing
1: room.
0: A room?
1: Oh, yeah. The more the merrier,
0: wow.
1: Baby. This is one of those more the merriers. You don't want to have a bachelor party and wake up. You want guys sleeping on your floor. You want all that kind of stuff.
0: Oh, yeah.
1: You want all that kind of stuff. So, I don't know. I've been told by the only trouble that I might get into is with the wife at home, who told me I had to behave. I can't do anything crazy.
0: Ask you to define what crazy is, concerning your wife with what you might be doing? I was like, staying up past midnight, is that crazy?
1: No, I stay up past midnight every night, so that's not a problem there. I mean, how about a 24-hour bender?
0: How about she's just concerned about, hey, you, and not just you, but everybody at this bachelor party, 60 and up, lower physical stamina, severe alcohol hangovers. That I'm not sure you guys can weather that storm like a young buck like Greg. Maybe, you know, your disrupted sleep schedules. When you're that age, hey, you need to be in bed by a certain time. What about just the loud environments, Prater? It's going to be noisy. It's going to be a lot of good things.
1: Bring it on. Bring it on.
0: I agree. I'm
1: going to set up some rules. You can't go to bed until midnight. Do you think
0: that people will be able to do that? I mean, is there any of your friends now that you don't think, especially when you give them more booze, that's just going to make them more tired, dude?
1: That might be a problem on my part.
0: Well, I don't think everybody's up till midnight.
2: A rule of bachelor parties, it doesn't matter what age. You always make fun of the first guy that goes to bed.
1: Always, 100%.
0: Are you
1: going to
0: write on him, like grab like a Sharpie? That's not a bad idea.
1: That's a great idea.
0: It is.
1: I'm writing that one down.
0: Yeah, first guy that passes out, get a Sharpie, and then you each get to write our logo or put something on the dude's face. And then the best part is he wakes up, you all go to breakfast, and he hasn't looked at his face yet. So he sits there the entire morning during breakfast with, you know, a Sharpie on his face.
1: I can promise you this, as we drive down there for a couple of hours, the soundtrack of this bachelor party, and I probably shouldn't even be saying this because
0: like
1: it
0: Blue Oyster Cult,
1: Afro Man, Afro Man.
0: I was gonna go to class,
1: but the point here is that this same group of people, dudes that have been going to golf, and we've been doing an annual or a semi-annual or sometimes twice a year jackpot road trips. You never drive the jackpot with this group of friends, and Afro Man is always the soundtrack of life.
0: I saw Afro Man in Moscow, Idaho, perform at John's Alley, a bar, and it was a good time, man.
1: We're gonna hang out with a little Afro Man. I'm gonna be bringing some Blue Ice vodka and tequila shots.
0: I'm gonna throw that in.
1: So you're gonna mix that up. That might mess up a couple of dudes because you're not supposed to mix your alcohol.
0: Can I just quickly remind you to maybe swing by a Taco Bell on your way down?
1: I did a Taco Bell show this morning. We thought of you, actually. I did a Taco Bell show with BJ and BNN this morning, and I thought, why isn't Johnny here? By the way, they got a swag bag for you, so that's pretty cool. No Taco Bell on the way down, just golf courses. We'll stop in Buell on the way down, play in that canyon, in that gorgeous canyon tomorrow afternoon, head straight to Jackpot. There'll be a lot of sports gambling, although this is one of the weird ones because there's not a lot of stuff going on. So maybe like a lot of futures bets.
0: Your futures down. Bet the over Ashton Gentry rushing yards this year.
2: You said that last year.
0: You told me that last year.
1: Yeah, I'm not going to do that because that's an emotional bet. I don't like to bet on. I don't bet on any of my teams. I don't like to bet emotions. I got to find.
0: You guys both called me on that. Yeah.
2: You told me he'd have his Vegas number by Thanksgiving.
0: I said Gentry's got 1,000 by Thanksgiving, Greg.
1: He's going to be drinking the Kool-Aid, and I'm not going to be betting on him. So a lot of gambling, definitely a lot of debauchery, a lot of Afro Man, a lot of golf. There's new businesses there in Jackpot. There's a town an hour and 90 minutes south called Wells. We can always find an extra little piece of trouble. So there will be trouble. There will be fun, but it'll be safe. And Mrs. Rick will take care of Rick. Don't worry, Rick.
0: So Rick's getting married.
1: My buddy Rick is getting
0: again?
1: Married
0: again. I mean, what number is this?
1: Stop it.
0: Okay. Yeah, is it number one?
1: No, but
0: okay, you're right. It doesn't matter.
1: It's number two with special sweet circumstances.
0: For you, number two is basically like number one because number one, that's just going to happen for whatever
2: reason.
0: Why
2: are you turning this into a beat up on Prater segment?
0: I don't know. I just like talking about the guys who are on wife three. My dad was a wife threer, man. I grew up in a house with a dude. My mom was wife three for my dad, man. The guy with the third wife, they're all kind of the same type of guy, Greg. They really are.
1: This might be a golf foursome with...
0: is anybody on marriage one? Any of you guys on the first marriage?
1: No, we might be pushing 10 between the four
0: combined marriages. No! This bachelor party is going to kick ass. Prater.
1: Maybe not 10, but maybe it's pushing 8 for sure.
0: So you're certain, though, there's not one person still on wife one?
1: 100% fact.
2: I think we should invite all the wives, and it could just be a roast of the four men.
0: There's too many of them.
1: See, now you're bringing up a sore spot because this same group of guys that always goes to Jackpot for 20-plus years, it's always been a no wives, no women trip.
2: Okay, fair enough.
1: And in 20 years, there's only been one person that's violated that.
0: Is his first name start with a J?
1: No, his first name starts with an M and ends with a Prater.
0: Oh, no!
1: I'm the one. But it's, I violated that. They bring it up every single time. I got in trouble that year. I'll never do it again. So, yeah, no women involved here, or at least invited women. Maybe, never mind.
0: Yes! Oh, no, he's kidding, by the way,
1: Mrs. Prater.
0: Know he's kidding. Who's the youngest person in this group? Who's the kid?
1: Probably my buddy Tim.
0: Okay.
1: Probably my buddy Tim is the youngest.
0: And he's like, I think I know Tim.
1: You do know Tim.
0: And I think he's like late 40s, early 50s.
1: And Tim is single. And we can put Tim in charge of a few things.
0: I don't know if Tim was single last time I knew him.
1: That's another sore spot.
0: Okay, I'm not going there yet. Sorry,
1: Tim. You got four dudes with a lot of baggage.
0: Sorry, Tim.
1: Four dudes with a lot of baggage, which explains the Blue Ice vodka and the tequila shots. So we'll be drinking vodka cocktails but doing tequila shots.
0: Yeah.
1: That's going to mess somebody up.
0: Anybody else have any advice over here? 208-424-9300. 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
4: 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Got an accident northbound Curtis at Emerald. All the lanes have been blocked there for quite a while. Outbound connector going to hit slowdowns right around the Cole Road interchange. Really slow through the Y. Westbound 94 already hitting the big delays at the Vista interchange. Been really sluggish through that merge point at the Flying Y. Busy from the Y to 5 Mile. Seeing some slowing around Meridian Road and Gary.
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8: 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We got Bill on the line. Bill, what went through your veins when Greg picks up the phone and says, congrats, you're caller number 10?
9: A good little bit of adrenaline and then just some excitement to maybe win some tickets.
8: Ken, how long you been a Boise State fan, Bill?
9: My whole life, born and raised.
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9: Probably 15 to 18 years now.
8: Not too shabby.
10: Nice.
8: You ever won this contest or participated before, Bill?
9: Not the tickets, but I've done the trivia stuff.
8: You've done Rock Chalks. Okay.
9: Yes, sir.
8: Well, this is a little different. It's a 50-50 right. Deal, Bill. You know this. Touchdowns for tickets. Greg has the play. It is Boise State versus UNLV last season in the regular season, not the Mountain West Championship game. Greg has the play for which he will pause halfway through. We come back to Bill, ask you yes or no to the play and touchdown. If you're right, you're going to join only Colby and Josh so far. Only two dudes in the Ashton Gentry helmet. Let's see if we can make it three. Are you ready, Bill?
9: I'm ready.
8: Greg?
11: Bates in motion to the right. Mattson gets the snap, tosses to Riley. Riley around left end to the 35, to the 40, to the 50. It's a race to the 40, to the 30.
8: Bill, yes or no, that play ends in a touchdown?
9: That's a bit of a stretch. He had a little bit to go, but I'm going to say yes.
11: Bates in motion to the right. Matson gets the snap, tosses to Riley. Riley around left end to the 35, to the 40, to the 50. It's a race to the 40, to the 30, to the 20. And a touchdown saving tackle by Welch, the defensive back.
10: Oh, he even throws in touchdown and gets us excited.
8: That
10: for
8: might have been the worst. Not I mean, the worst, but the best he's ever done.
10: Wow,
9: that was pretty tough. That was pretty rough.
8: Dang, Bill, that's brutal. Sorry, brother. 50-50. Bob Beeler again. Hey, maybe we'll even talk to you, Bill, in an hour or so when we do touchdowns for tickets again.
12: Johnny, wow. I gotta say,
8: wow, that was a good one, Greg.
12: We are trending. We'll see what happens in the 5 o'clock hour. But as of now, only two qualifiers for tomorrow's drawing. There's a chance that it's another two-name pull in the helmet tomorrow. We already had that yesterday. So whoever plays at 5 o'clock, we'd like you to win from an impartial standpoint because we like when there's a little more cooking. But Colby and Josh?
8: That's it.
12: Guys are feeling pretty good right now.
8: Hey, you guys, if you're listening right now, I want you to text us real quick and just say, yeah, hell yeah, I'm listening and I'm excited. Colby, Josh, want to hear from you instantly. There is an NFL football game

0: window was the running back position in the National Football League was just kind of left for dead, and nobody was getting contracts. Nobody was drafting running backs first round, first overall in fantasy picks. They were treated like lepers in some cases. Now, all of a sudden, and I don't know if this is because the NFL realized they were making mistakes. I don't know if this is because there's a great crop of running backs, probably a little bit of both. Adam Schefter, within the last hour, tweeted, this offseason, there was one $20 million per running back, $20 million per year running back in the NFL. I believe that was Saquon Barkley. Now, the three people that you just talked about, that club involves four. So Barkley, Taylor, Robinson, Gibbs, all making more than $20 million a year. But there's also four others in the $15 million club. Hall, Henry, Achan, and obviously Christian McCaffrey at $19 million. So that is eight running backs making at least $15 million, guys.
1: Okay.
0: And it just keeps building, especially this week with three of those big giant contracts.
1: Did you mention K-9 in Kansas City?
0: He's not on this list.
1: It's crazy. He just misses it. Like, that's a bargain then, what the Chiefs are paying for Kenneth Walker III, their Super Bowl MVP. But that, if that's like the next level... Yeah, running backs, and that's eight teams you mentioned. That's 25% of this league basically saying, we want a badass running back, and we're willing to spend money. It's a slippery slope doing what a lot of teams do, not giving a back a second contract. You just have to keep reloading, refueling, redrafting, and you can. Some teams do it and do it well. Good for them. It's more of the system than it is the player, and I get that. Sometimes, though, you get, and we have these in the league right now, these very special, these gifted running backs, Mike Prater, that, dude, what they do, they carry your damn offense, and teams are starting to see, like, if you're the Falcons or wherever, Bijan Robinson, do not let that guy leave our building. And a lot of those teams, too, if you have a high-level running back pay, like Greg, a lot of those teams have low-level quarterback pay. If you get a quarterback on his rookie deal, then all of a sudden you're paying that quarterback like 3% of your entire cap.
2: Right.
1: Then you can start spending money on all these other positions. But this is great news for Ashton Jeanty. You know, Ashton Jeanty needs to be good. He needs to be the best back in the league in 2-3 years to be,
2: and the other thing that I would say with Jeanty, his team just drafted a quarterback first overall 1 year after drafting him sixth overall. So when it comes to, if you're running the Raiders, Spytek, if he's still the guy there next year, he's probably thinking, well, if my first overall pick at quarterback is going to be a hit, I got to make sure I have enough money to get him paid on his second contract before I'm paying my running back. Not to say that Jeanty won't get a nice deal, but, you look at the quarterbacks for these other guys. I don't even know who you, Johnny, you might be the quarterback for Jonathan Taylor by the time the season's over. And yeah, you know what? It's a battle in Atlanta with Michael Penix Jr. and Tua. And who is the other guy? Jahmyr Gibbs. Hey, Jared Goff's not bad. But, I guess my point is, if Mendoza hits, they got to get him taken care of as well.
0: Yeah, those will be different cycles, though, so I'm not sure that those two things will collide, but we'll see how it plays out, because you do have to take care of your money. Guys, we just...
1: The quarterbacks are more important.
0: Well, of course they are. Yeah, no. But he's 3 years down the road.
2: And, well, no, they're only a year apart.
0: Yeah, exactly. Yeah. So, they'll take care of Ashton Jeanty first. He'll come up first. We just told you guys about the four players in the $20 million club and the four players in the $15 million club, all NFL running backs. Ashton Jeanty isn't even made the $1 million club yet, guys. He made $840,000 last year. He's scheduled this year to make, and that doesn't include signing bonuses.
1: Yeah, because he made way more than that his bonus.
0: Well, yeah, but his bonuses are different. If we throw all these other guys in with bonuses, they're more than the $20 million club. Ashton Jeanty's base salary last year was $840,000. His base salary this year, of which he hasn't gotten a single check, is $1.0005 million. So his first game check this year will represent the fact that he's in this $1 million club. He cannot negotiate for another contract until after 27, so two more seasons. I can't imagine if he does his job and the NFL continues to fall in love with running backs like they have the last couple of years and like they'll have the last couple of weeks. I have no idea what Ashton Jeanty's contract could be, but if he does his job, that guy could... Is he the first guy that could be in the $30 million club?
1: Wow. I mean, he's going to have to win or close to be winning rushing titles. He's just going to have to be the biggest badass back in the NFL. And I think he gets that. And I will throw, I mean, the Raiders historically have been dumb in this regard.
0: Yeah.
1: So good for Ashton there. They'll way overpay for him. I mean, I

0: I'm saying they will be, but they have been historically. The Raiders don't operate well with free agents. And I mean, I remember they gave Darren McFadden a ton of money there too. And just going back, that was the Davis regime through the prior one, but I don't know, guys.
1: In this particular case, Gibbs, Robinson, Taylor, Barkley, and McCaffrey, I mean, those guys all deserve every penny that they can make. They're all legit, right?
0: Yeah, absolutely. And the revenue, guys, the more the NFL is valued, the more the players get paid. That's the scale. That's why the salary cap increases every year, because the league is profitable. Yeah. If the league wasn't profitable, the salary cap would not be increasing. So it's almost getting to the point now where the cap gets so high that if you have a $23 million back, it's not as big a hit as it was 5 years ago, where it looked like way more money, because I don't think the league's in any jeopardy of not continuing for this cap. So, Prater, you say when Ashton's contract, when he can first renegotiate after the 2027 season, so this year and then the next year, man, what will the caps be then?
1: And yeah, he's under contract for four, but you can negotiate after that.
0: And they're going to pick up his option, so we'll have to play another. He's going to be 5 years, Prater.
1: They do have an option at 29. He doesn't become a UFA until 30.
0: Yep, but they will extend him after the 27.
1: You would think so.
0: Yep. I mean, yeah, that's what he wants. You're right. You want to be extended as quick as possible. That way you can save money on the back end. And for Ashton, it'll front load the front end for him a little bit. Yeah, most of his money comes from his prorated signing bonus.
1: Yeah.
0: Ashton Gentry, I mean, that's where he's living. He had a $23 million signing bonus. I believe my indication says he gets about $6 million of that this year, in addition to his $1 million base salary, and he's got about another 1.5 or so in roster bonuses he can hit. But by the way, Ashton Gentry this year for the Raiders, he takes up 2.6% of their overall cap.
1: Doable.
0: Nothing.
1: Very doable.
0: I'm not paying anything for Ashton, man.
1: Yeah.
0: You got to find some guys around him, Prater.
1: Well, that's the beauty of the rookie contract. And I think the Raiders have done that this season. I don't know if they've done that successfully. We don't know if they've done it successfully, but there's no doubt that the Raiders have improved themselves this offseason.
0: I think so. I like the two offensive linemen they brought in. I certainly like the quarterback situation, Kirk Cousins or the rookie over Geno Smith and Pete Carroll. Archaic, his son coaching the offensive line. I mean, this is saying something, Greg. But last year was one of the grossest Raider teams I've ever seen.
1: And I think this Raiders team can go to six. I think they can push for 6 to 8 wins.
0: I don't know, in that division and that schedule.
2: In that division, I think you're
0: 6 more than 8. I'll be shocked if they get 8, if they go 8-9, Prater. That means they're scrappy good.
1: I think there's a chance they can be scrappy good.
0: You know, if 7-8 wins, if the Raiders do that, Raider fan, you should be happy with that. I think they're probably more 5 or 6. But we will see, Greg Frank. Good stuff, guys. NFL camps, any questions you have on what we saw at Boise State fall camp day 2 today? Prater and I were there. Good stuff coming. The play or the emotional moment so far of camp, we think, took place today. So we might talk about that a little bit more. And, of course, Greg Frank's going to let us know just how much the Mountain West is getting as part of what are they calling it? No offense, Prater, a divorce settlement from the Pac-12. Greg Frank, let's get to the news on KTIK, The Ticket.
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11: 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Download the Taco Bell app and let the rewards begin. Remember, you can order ahead of time for pickup or delivery. Okay, some news regarding the exit between the Mountain West and the Pac-12 and all the schools that moved from the Mountain West to the Pac-12. Mark Ziegler with the San Diego Union-Tribune reporting some numbers on just how much money the Mountain West is projected to receive from the Pac-12. Up front, they were looking for $100 million in exit fees and $55 million in poaching fees per Ziegler. But it appears as if the divorce settlement will be less than half of that, as in total, his report states that the settlement for both exit and poaching fees is approximated to be about $70 million, which is less than 50 cents on the dollar. As that breaks down for each school, Boise State, Colorado State, San Diego State, Fresno State, and Utah State are each on the hook for just under $10 million in exit fees. Again, all of those numbers coming from Mark Ziegler at the San Diego Union-Tribune. So basically, long way of saying that the exiting members are paying far less to the Mountain West than the Mountain West was hoping to get.
0: Good stuff, Greg. I will just say I want this thing to be over, where these conferences can just play against each other, schedule each other. Nobody owes anybody anything, and let both these leagues just move on, Greg.
11: Yeah, well, that certainly seems to be the case, as the Mountain West and the Pac-12 will hit the football field soon enough, and hopefully it can just be about the games. All right, let's keep things moving. Colston Loveland, the Gooding, Idaho native, came up in Ben Johnson's media availability, as Loveland had a very strong rookie year in the Windy City, looking to get back at it for year two. Here was his head coach on what he expects.
12: I would say pretty significant. He knows pretty much every spot. I mean, he's looking at the receiver routes. It's amazing to me when you go into a special teams meeting and you hear him, you see him taking notes, and then you hear him asking questions about special teams units that he's not likely to be on. And so it just says a lot about who he is. He's just a sponge right now. He wants all the information. He knows all this knowledge is just going to make him a better player, and he's going to continue to play faster. So, yeah, I think there's a lot that he's learning, continue to learn, and he can apply it in real time, which is great.
11: Sounds like this guy's a real student of the game.
1: Couple of different Idaho tight ends in the NFL, and Johnny, you were bringing up Kenyon Sadiq. I don't know if you're going to get there, Greg, but he's out for a couple of weeks with a hernia situation that hopefully doesn't linger for too much longer. And then here's Colston Loveland. I love what this guy did last year. I love where he came from in terms of Gooding and how he's made himself a name in the National Football League ballgame. I think we're on the same page. We love the future of this guy, right?
0: No pun intended. Love the future of Loveland.
1: Nice.
0: If you had to tell me right now, I have to choose right now. Greg Frank's like, okay, Colston Loveland or Kenyon Sadiq, who has the better NFL career? I guess I'd go Loveland. I mean, Sadiq's already hurt. He's going to the Jets, who I don't trust. And Colston Loveland, man, he just got better and better and better. And by those playoff games at the end of the year last year, he was like leading the team in targets. Like, fantasy owners, I'm interested there too. I think this is a special player. Ben Johnson doesn't have to say all that, and that is crazy. Dude's in special teams meetings asking questions. It's like, dude, you're a first round draft pick at tight end. You're probably not going to be a gunner on the punt team, but you guys a sponge, man. OKG, Prater.
1: 23 targets these last two games, 16 catches, 185 yards, and two touchdowns.
0: Was that in the regular season, last two games?
1: The last two games of the regular season against the 49ers and against the Detroit Lions.
0: Wow.
1: He's not going to average that, but he's going to get close to that kind of stuff. I think he's going to be just a massive tight end producer in the National Football
0: League. I do think, real quick, though, Sadiq, his ceiling is different because he could revolutionize some stuff with his body. He could play running back, H-back. You can do more things, whereas I think Loveland is either a more traditional tight end or just a slot receiver. I don't think you're going to see a bunch of him in the backfield, but it is Ben Johnson, though, so I guess you never know, man.
11: Yeah, I'm a Sadiq honk. I think the guy is just incredibly athletically gifted, like you said, Johnny. Now that can be a bad thing, too, right? Like, sometimes you're, like, so athletic that it leads to trying more things on the field that you shouldn't try, and you get hurt, and he's hurt already. So, you know, I think back to Derrick Rose in basketball, right? Like, guy was just ridiculously athletic to the point where he always, you know, hurt his knee or something was going on. So, you know, hopefully that's not the case with Kenyon Sadiq. And lastly, we touched on the Raiders in the last segment with Ashton Jeanty and, you know, what his contract might look like as early as next year. Well, at the end of next season, that is. He's got two more seasons before he is extension eligible. Here was Kirk Cousins on just what the future might look like and how well-positioned the Raiders are with that number one overall pick at quarterback, Fernando Mendoza.
13: I think, you know, that the organization is positioned well, having drafted Fernando. And, you know, I'm going to try to hold him off as long as I can. And, you know, we'll see how it goes up ahead. Should be a good year. We're having fun right now in camp and just, you know, trying to get the ropes and build a foundation that we can build from as the season goes on.
11: Back-to-back years for Kirk Cousins. He was on an NFL team that drafted a quarterback in the top 10. Now, the Penix pick was certainly much more of a surprise by Atlanta. I think we all knew that Mendoza was going to end up with the Raiders. But certainly this is not uncharted territory for Cousins. See how he handles it. My thing is, I just don't think Cousins is very good anymore. Yeah. And, you know, if you want to win games, if Prater's right and the Raiders do win 7 or 8 games, maybe, I think that's probably because Mendoza comes in early and does well enough to keep him around 500.
0: Yep, Kirk Cousins, for me, like, you would have to put him on, like, the Seahawks or the Rams or a team with a really gifted roster, and then I think you'd be fine with him. But you can't ask Kirk Cousins to, in my opinion, take over a game anymore if you ever could. But I think he's in a good spot with the Raiders. He's just such a good dude, too. I just love Kirk Cousins. Next step will probably be in broadcasting if he wants to. Real smart guy. You know, just I'm a big fan of Kirk Cousins. I expect him to start week 1.
1: Over under on when Fernando Mendoza starts.
0: Well, the Raiders will probably, it depends. If they're 1-4, I'll say you give it to Mendoza after that.
1: Gotcha.
11: And that's a look at the news brought to you by Taco Bell.
0: Hey guys, Play It Again Sports has the top selection of golf gear in this valley. And you know what? 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And you'll see drivers, putters, bags, balls, gloves. 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Golf, think of it, at Play It Again Sports. We need a contestant for Rock Jocks and Pop Culture. Greg, Shinedown tickets at stake. A kick-ass band and an invite to the Tournament of Champions at Banbury. Somebody hop on. 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KGIK, the ticket.
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14: 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Still cleaning up and investigating a pretty bad accident, I understand, involving a pedestrian northbound Curtis at Emerald. You're being encouraged to stay away from that intersection for quite some time. Outbound connectors still really slow. Cold through the Y. Westbound I-84 heavy and slow from Vista through the merge. Busy from the Y to 5 Mile. See some busy conditions as well. Eagle Road all the way through.
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3: Jocks and pop culture. Before we get started, how about some lifeline advice? Going with Gregor on a music question is a bold move. Let's see if he can hit this one out of the park. Serve him up, ballgame.
4: I love this part of the show. Rock Jocks, pop culture, Taco Bell hotline. Waiting for us is Steve in Emmett. Steve, what's going on with you, man?
5: Just heading home from setting up my classroom.
4: Steve, you got to pull over, brother. But it's okay.
5: I am pulled over.
4: Okay, Steve's pulled over.
5: I am pulled over.
4: Okay.
5: Yep.
4: Okay. It's a little sketchy reception, but we'll be okay, Steve. We're going to get through this. You got two lifelines. Mike Prater is Rock. Johnny Ballgame is Jocks. And Greg Frank, the man, the myth, the Gregor, is pop culture. You, Steve, have two lifelines. All three questions correct. Get you an invite to the Tournament of Champions. 2 out of 3 at least gets you 2 tickets to Shinedown, kick-ass band coming here to Boise. Steve, are we ready for this sucker?
5: Let's do it.
4: All right, Mike Prater, hit him with the rock.
6: All right, let's do the lyrics. I've been kind of stuck on some lyrics this week, so I'm going to throw out some lyrics, and I need you to name me. Oh, I don't know. Let's just go with the band, but if you can throw in the name of the song, too, that's just extra bonus points. Exit Light, Enter Night, Take My Hand, We're Off to Never Never Land.
5: You know, I'm going to use Johnny as the lifeline.
4: The band? What name do we need, Prater?
6: The band.
4: I just need the band. Off to Never Never Land. Greg, if he would have called you, would you have known this?
7: I don't think so. When he says the answer, I might be like, oh yeah, but I don't think I'd be of much help.
4: I'm almost positive I got you on this, Steve and Emmett, and I'm sure you've heard this song too. Or followed this band at some point in your life, bought a CD of theirs probably a couple times. Steve, I think it's Metallica. Say Metallica, final answer.
5: Metallica, final answer.
8: Thank you, Jesus, for the victory.
6: Nicely done, gentlemen. One of my all-time favorite songs. As a matter of fact, I've said on this show several times, it's the greatest contemporary rock and roll song that's out there today. Enter Sandman. We've all heard Enter Sandman.
4: Steve, are you on a walk right now? Are you walking the dog or something?
5: No, I am sitting parked in my car off of Highway 16.
4: Okay, cool. All right. Interesting. We're good. I won't say anything more about the connection. It just felt like you were out walking around, and that's fine, too. You're nervous, Steve. I'm up with the Jocks. You're 1 for 1, and you've used a lifeline. Can you stay alive, Steve? Kellen Moore.
5: I think so.
4: Kellen Moore started 2 games at quarterback during his NFL career. 2 games. Steve, I need you to name me one of the opponents Kellen Moore started against. And I have one hint. One of the two opponents was a division opponent. Name one of the two NFL teams that Kellen Moore started against. He started 2 teams, started 2 games. Name me one of those teams, Steve.
5: Okay, so let's see. I know he started a game when he was playing for Dallas. I'm trying to remember if both of his starts came against Dallas. So it's a division foe. let's see, it's got to be either the Giants or the Eagles or the Redskins.
4: Swear jar.
5: Oh, sorry. Commanders. Boy, you know, Mike, I'm gonna ask for your help on this one.
4: Okay, Prater.
6: Ball game, sure. You need them both?
4: No, just one of the two teams Kellen Moore started against.
6: All right, well, I got you on that one. The last game he started, he was his best game by far. He threw a lot.
5: I remember that.
6: We've talked a lot, multiple touchdowns, good passing. I think he 200 or 300 yards. I don't remember if he won or lost, and I certainly don't remember the other opponents that he played. But his last game where he started, where he had great success, was against the Washington Commanders.
5: Okay, Washington Commanders, final answer.
8: Thank you, Jesus, for the victory.
4: Nailed it!
6: Who was the other one? And they were both of his starts were when he was with the Cowboys. He didn't start a game at all with Detroit, right?
4: He did not.
6: Okay.
4: Both his starts were with the Cowboys. They were both in the same 2015 season. I think they were back-to-back weeks,
6: too. They were back-to-back weeks at the end of the season.
4: Yeah, he started, and by the way, that game he had against Washington, he threw for over 400 yards.
6: It was 400.
4: I think it was second or third in Cowboy history.
6: Wow.
4: Game.
6: Two or three teeters, right?
4: Yeah, it was a good game, but they lost the game. But it was the Buffalo Bills.
6: I never would have remembered that.
4: It was Buffalo. Yeah. I remember after the game, Kellen Moore was walking into the tunnel in Buffalo in cowboy gear, and Jim Kelly, found him and, whispered something in his ear and hugged him. And I remember asking Kellen, what did Jim Kelly say to you there? And he wouldn't tell me. He said, I'm going to keep that between me and Jim.
6: That's pretty cool.
4: Yeah, it was kind of cool. So it was probably very special there. You are 2-for-2. Holy shnikes. Stevie in Emmett is out of lifelines. Oh, it's Steve and Greg with pop culture. I love these moments, Greg.
7: Of course you
4: You're up, brother.
7: All right, one of my favorite comedies released on this day in 2010. That would be The Other Guys. Name one of the two New York Police Department cops who are on the tag team in the duo referred to as the other guys in the film.
5: The other guys. And you need the name of the characters.
7: I need the actors. I should have clarified that. I don't need the character names. The other guys, these are the two main characters in the film. Give me the one of the two actors who plays this duo.
5: Oh gosh. I've never watched it, but I'm sure I've seen trailers.
7: Right. Need an answer, Steve. Google is not a lifeline.
5: No, I'm not Googling. I'm just thinking. Yeah, this is just a shot in the dark. I'm going to say Mark Wahlberg.
7: Final answer.
5: Yeah.
8: Thank you, Jesus, for the victory.
7: I would have thought if you were going shot in the dark on comedy, you would have given me the other answer, which was Will Ferrell. So that was a shot in an even darker part of the car that you're in, and you managed to pull it off. Mark Wahlberg and Will Ferrell are the tandem that make up the other guys. My guy's on the other side of the glass here. Johnny Prater?
4: I would have nailed that.
7: Okay.
4: I've seen the movie several times. I'm a big Will Ferrell fan, and I like Mark Wahlberg as well. Mike Prater had no chance there.
6: Never heard of it.
7: Okay.
6: Never heard of it.
4: Never a chance. But, hey, that's why you use your lifelines wisely. And in that case, Steve Emmett got Greg's question. I love this. Steve.
7: All of a sudden, we're red hot with the qualifiers.
4: Steve, are we going to see you at the tournament on Wednesday? You're coming, correct?
5: It depends on what time.
4: Well, Steve and Greg, to Steve.
7: We're gonna
4: get this guy out of here.
7: We're broadcasting from 3 to 6.
4: What the hell is this?
5: Wednesday's the first day of school. I can't call in sick on the first day of school.
4: What grade are you in?
5: I teach elementary music.
4: Well, he's gonna be way off of school. I shouldn't even have asked. Steve, your ass better be there, Steve. I don't care if there's an education at stake. Those kids, it's the first day. Who cares? Steve, you need to be there. Greg, talk to this guy. Prater on the ball game.
7: All right.
4: Rock Jocks and Pop Culture. All kidding aside, great stuff. We always appreciate Played Against Sports for helping us with Rock Jocks and Pop Culture as we get ever so closer, Mike Prater, to the big Tournament of Champions at Banbury.
6: Looking forward to that, and let's talk about Boise State football and team captains. And we talked about this earlier in the show and ballgame. You had an idea yesterday that I thought was brilliant. I have never heard anybody bring this idea up. When it becomes a trend in college football and college sports over the next couple of years, we're going to give you all the credit.
4: No.
6: Let's debate this thing.
4: Should Boise State's football captains get paid? Look at the world we're living in. Spencer Danielson, did you hear what his requirements are? Should they? And how much, if so? It's a little here, whole lot. 208-424-9300, Prater in the ball game.
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18: 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Roger Carrion is the new graybeard on a Boise State offensive front that has high expectations. And he's a lot more than that. Roger is the hands-down offensive leader of our offensive line, said Coach Spencer Danielson Monday. The Oregon game will be Carrion's first as a father, as baby son Colton is going on 3 months old. He can't stop thinking about that. And now Carrion is newly named to the Outland Trophy watch list. He is so far removed from his first start in 2022, when he was pressed into service to fill in for injured Ben Dooley in the Broncos' infamous loss at UTEP. Feels like a long time. I kind of had it handed to me, smiled Carrion. It was an opportunity to grow. It's been an awesome 4 years. He has certainly grown. Second team All-Mountain West last year. 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I'm Tom Scott on deck. 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
20: 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Officers still investigating and cleaning up a bad accident involving a pedestrian northbound Curtis at Emerald. You're encouraged to stay away from that intersection for a while. Still got lots of lanes blocked in that area. Slow stuff on the outbound connector. Cold through the Flying Y. Westbound I-4 still running really heavy and slow from Vista through the merge. Busy conditions from Eagle Road all the way to Garrity.
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1: All right, 5 o'clock Thursday, 208-424-9300 on the Cloverdale Plumbing text line. Boise State captains, all new procedures now, which Spencer Danielson detailed for everyone earlier this week. And you know, me and Prater were on the sidelines at the DeChevro practice field yesterday, and we were kind of talking about the captaincy and what's going to happen with it. And I just made the suggestion, Prater, you think they get paid? You think this is a paid position? This is the world we live in now. Everybody's getting paid. Spencer Danielson, I don't know. And I don't know if it makes it more important or less important if money does seem or come with this. It just seems to me that everything Spencer Danielson's expecting here, you would think in today's world, I don't know, 20, 30, 50, 80 grand to be a captain of this football team?
2: Well, we'll hear from Spencer here in a second exactly what he does expect and the process, the brand new process. Guys, in the past, he's always held a vote. I think it's always been fairly early or middly into the fall camp, and they do a team vote, and he's always picked four. And last year, that's kind of how he's always done it. Well, he explained to us on Monday, completely different process now. He's asking players to apply. He said it's thick. The deadline was Monday night. And then he's going to let it play out in the month of August. And you'll hear from him and his words here in a second. Ball game, when you asked me that, I thought to myself, the first question I thought to myself was, does anybody in college football pay their captains? We don't know that. Most of these people, most of these coaches, most of these teams do not talk about the money and the NIL. I've never even heard that thing come up. So my answer to my own question was probably not, because nobody's really talking about it. And the only other real bugaboo that we can dive into today is, in theory, aren't your captains already some of the highest paid players on this team? Do we really need to give a 21-year-old or a 20-year-old more cash when he's already getting $500,000 to play college football?
1: Right.
2: I'm not saying that's right or wrong, because I think I tend to believe you that they should be paid, especially after with what Spencer Danielson said. But it's a new phenomenon. It's a new question. And I love this. I cannot wait to ask Spencer at our next press conference, I think on Monday. I'm not sure if he's speaking Monday or not. Would you pay your captains? Have you thought about paying your captains? I think it's a fantastic question.
1: Yeah, Greg, we'll get your thoughts on it too. I know you have some as well. But first, let's get to Spencer Danielson. This was his Monday presser when discussing this new policy of being a captain of the Boise State football team.
3: Yeah, so with captains, our leadership has been a big thing for me this offseason. Like, how do we develop our leadership? How do we grow them? How do we grow the younger guys to be elite leaders in their time? Went on a lot of rabbit holes with this prayer. Make sure that it's right for us. So some things I've changed is, if you want to be a captain, you have to apply. And it's a long application process. It's a thick packet that has a lot of questions that our guys have to, it'll take you a while. Because I want them to know what it takes. Leadership isn't glory. Leadership's hard. This will be the hardest thing you ever do. I told them that. And so you got to apply. The applications are due by tonight. And so if you didn't apply, you can't get voted on. And there's going to be guys that apply that won't get picked, but it's good for me to hear their heart. So you got to apply by tonight. At the end of fall camp, the team will vote on whoever applied to be captains. We might have two. We might have five. We might have six. We might have four from one side. I tell guys, I don't know. We will have the right captains.
2: Pretty strong. And that's intimidating to me. I don't think I want to fill out that application ballgame.
1: To be honest, yeah, you got to, like he said, you're going to have to want to be a captain like it's the one thing you want more than anything. And you're going to have to be willing to, you know, to lay it on the line for this program. The captains are the guys that never under any circumstance have ever any plans to transfer. They're not here to play really, really well so you get the SEC or the Big Ten bag. I would think the captains are here regardless. And, you know, like Dylan Riley, we talked to him yesterday. I don't think Dylan Riley's going to leave. It's going to be a ton of money.
2: Loyal
1: but
2: to
1: he's
2: the soil.
1: Got his dad. He's got loyal to the soil. His dad, rest in peace. Willie Riley, appreciate you. And it feels like it's going to be those type of guys. Should it come with a salary? Now, you can't, me as the player, go to coach and say, hey, oh, by the way, Coach D It's like the opening. It's like in Shawshank Redemption. You know, they bring all the fresh fish into the prison. And the warden says, does anybody have any questions? And there's that one yahoo that says, what time do we eat?
4: Yeah.
1: And then they go over to him and they smash him with a nightstick in the gut. And you say, we eat when you say we eat. Like, it feels like it's one of those things, like, it makes it worth less. If I'm JVM or whatever, and I'm filling out the application, and it means something to me, if I do have to at least say, oh, yeah, coach, is this a paid position? Is there a salary that comes with this?
2: If you ask that question,
1: then it feels like you don't want it as much.
2: Or you're probably not pure leader, or your motives might be a little bit skewed.
1: Exactly.
2: But if Spencer was the leader that he's supposed to be, and he is,
1: he needs to
2: be proactive and say, guys, here's the packet.
1: And it comes with a $75,000 salary.
2: Exactly. That's too much. But we'll debate the price here in a minute.
1: Yeah. 208-424-9300. Greg Frank, should the captain be paid?
4: Absolutely. I mean, if you're going to get up there and say it's one of the hardest things to do in your life, and you're going to talk about the badge of honor that it is to be a captain, then in this world of NIL, tell me why you wouldn't pay. I don't know. It just seems like a no-brainer. Otherwise, I think you look a little bit two-faced if then you're like, well, yeah, you did all this stuff that we said was going to be really hard, but your reward is being a captain, and you're trusting that the players are going to value that captaincy enough to where, you know, they're not going to be at all like, okay, well, there's not a little extra juice here to sweeten the pot. I don't know. I think it's an interesting question, but I think to kind of evolve with the times, you throw them a little bit of extra cash. How much, you know, that's not a decision I have to make.
1: Well, Phil J. in Meridian, he's got a pretty good point on the Taco Bell, Cloverdale Plumbing text line. He says, in today's college sports, captains probably deserve to be paid, but every true leader I have ever met has never been motivated by the money. Let them pick the menu for a dinner in their honor. And I bet that would be more than a few bucks, whatever that would be worth. So something is done for the captain. Sure, fine. I mean, I don't know. I mean, it's just going to have to be Spencer. You're right. He's going to have to say, oh, and by the way, not that I'm trying to entice anybody, but, you know, what does he say? Too much is given, much is required.
2: 100%.
1: Spencer Danielson given. So there's going to be a lot given with this thing. And if it's going to be the toughest thing they've ever had to do, you'd think in today's day and age, of course that comes with, I don't know, 20 grand, 30 grand, whatever the hell it is. I don't know. But you think it is. But you'd make a good point, too. If JVM and Mad Dog are captains, I don't think they need the extra 15 grand. Well, maybe Mad Dog does after that honeymoon vacay in Europe. Kidding.
2: But he was able to afford the honeymoon vacation in Europe because he is the highest paid player on that team. Yeah. So, let's say that Maddox Madsen's making $500,000. And so all of a sudden, we're throwing $25,000 in there. And $25,000 to a 21-year-old kid is never going to be chicken scratch. That's all, regardless of how much money you have. So that's good money. But is it enough money that really changes things? Because money changes things. And the more I think about this, I love the fact that college kids are getting paid and give them as much money as humanly possible. Although at one point, I think we need to put a cap on it. And they're trying to figure that kind of stuff out right now. Does it change things within the team if the captain's getting paid? We all know that the captain's going to be one of the highest paid guys on the team already. So is that standard already there when it comes to the money? Does the four-string quarterback say, well, Maddox Madsen's already making $500,000 dollars, and now all of a sudden the coach just gave him another 25. I'm chicken scratching at $10,000 here. Why does he deserve more? So I think money, and whether that's right or not, that's somebody's perspective, and perspectives always change money, and money always changes perspectives. So, captain, it's always worked this way, guys, and I've never been that's the way we've always done it, guy, but I think I'm talking myself into $25,000 isn't worth it for the kind of hassles that maybe money could, you know, the money part presents itself into this conversation. Captains, if you're a captain, you're going to go out and get a job. You're going to put it on your resume. It's going to be a part of you for the rest of your life. You will financially benefit from being a team captain for the rest of your life because you are a leader.
1: That's true.
2: I don't think, all of a sudden I talked myself into this. I don't think that they should be paid.
1: 208-424-9300. John on the KTIK YouTube channel. Thank you, Blue Ice Vodka. This is our sponsored video segment. But John says, a captain pay bump would tear a locker room apart. Players would transfer all over. Players would transfer all the time over not getting the position. You think someone isn't going to get picked captain? They're going to leave the team?
2: Let's say 15 players applied for this job. And let's say Spencer picks four. There's 11 of them. I'm going to say five of them leave. Now, those five may leave anyway. Okay. Those five may be the kind of guys that leave anyway.
4: But to your point, Prater, maybe you're pushing them out the door that much more.
2: Yeah, I think
4: that's
2: you are.
4: That's a fair point. I didn't think of that. I think that makes sense.
1: You might have a guy that's, you know, that's just going to start the beginning of him not being happy.
2: What? How do you, if you build a roster from 1 to 113, and by the way, Boise State did have 114 players on their team. They have lost one now. The Jake Steele kid is...
1: Steele's gone.
2: Yeah, Jake Steele is no longer on the team, but I had him down as my fourth string
1: medical
2: left guard.
1: Retirement?
2: Medical something. So
1: that's sad when that happens. But
2: it is for him, but it doesn't make any. So if there's 113 players on this team, and let's say I kind of lost my point there, but so much money is going to the top half of those guys, and if you're trying to build this true roster, like Spencer Danielson said, a beautiful cohesive family of 113 alpha males.
1: A program built on love.
2: Exactly. But it's also 113 alpha males, and they all want cash in a cash-greedy world right now.
1: They do.
2: Would you benefit building a chemistry roster by giving your captain another $25,000 or giving the guy at the bottom of the depth chart $25,000 because that's going to make him loyal to this team forever?
1: Yeah, and the process is, so everybody applies. Hey, play one more time. I want you to play that clip. Greg Frank of Spencer Danielson, if you're just joining us, this is the new established captain protocol.
3: Yeah, so with captains, our leadership has been a big thing for me this offseason. Like, how do we develop our leadership? How do we grow them? How do we grow the younger guys to be elite leaders in their time? Went on a lot of rabbit holes with this prayer. Make sure that it's right for us. So some things I've changed is if you want to be a captain, you have to apply. And it's a long application process. It's a thick packet that has a lot of questions that our guys have to, it'll take you a while. Cause I want them to know what it takes. Leadership isn't glory. Leadership's hard. This will be the hardest thing you ever do. I told them that. And so you got to apply. The applications are due by tonight. And so if you didn't apply, you can't get voted on. And there's gonna be guys that apply that won't get picked, but it's good for me to hear their heart. So you gotta apply by tonight. At the end of fall camp, the team will vote on whoever applied to be captains. We might have two, we might have five, we might have six, we might have four from one side. I tell guys, I don't know. We will have the right captains.
2: Ballgame, do you think Spencer would give us that packet? And what kind of questions do you think he asked beyond the obvious?
1: God, I'd love to have that packet.
2: I mean, the first couple pages of obvious questions are going to be obvious. But after, if it's that thick, like, there's a lot of Spencerisms in there,
4: man. I think
2: he
4: should give us the packet just so we can get some show content out of it.
1: I mean, I want to know, too, like, how is this going to be the hardest thing you ever do? Like, are these guys, do you have to sleep in the building? Do you have to get up and cook breakfast three times a week? Like, how is this going to be so hard? What is going to be expected of these captains that maybe wasn't with every other captain that they've ever had here? I've never seen a coach take the captaincy this seriously.
2: Yeah.
1: I like it. I mean, we got text pouring in. We'll get to Brad the Fry guy. He says, if you pay him this year, you set the precedence. And if you move forward, guys will do it just to get paid. Well, I don't, maybe. Now, here's the deal.
2: But that's Spencer's job to weed those guys out.
1: Yeah, it is. And Spencer doesn't pick the captains. He picks the qualifiers. Basically, the combine is everybody who fills out the application. Spencer goes through the apps, gives, say, the top three, four, five, presents that to the team, and then the team does pick. So it's not like maybe a guy would be really upset with the coach because he didn't get picked, because it's still a team vote. But still, anytime you bring money into this, and a lot of money into this, it's a slippery slope.
2: Yeah, and I got another follow-up question just based on what you said, because I don't think we know this detail. So let's say 17 players apply.
1: Okay.
2: Is he going to put all 17 players' names on the ballot, or is he literally going to handpick himself the top four or five?
1: It made it sound from me listening to that Spencer was going to go through the process and find, you know, but maybe it's everybody too.
2: Yeah, if he doesn't,
1: maybe that's part of it.
2: If you applied and went through the process of that packet and did all that and thought you were the guy,
1: and Spencer told you, no, I'm not going to let people vote.
2: I couldn't even get my name on the ballot after I did all that.
1: You kind of got to let everybody
2: get
1: there.
2: All of a sudden, I got 10 dudes who are really pissed at me, and now we're giving people more money.
1: And this is the hardest thing you're ever going to do. I'm going to imagine that application. Spencer said it was due that night, but he probably passed it out earlier than that. Right? That's not something that you take home. Hey,
2: correct.
1: Due tonight, guys. Here's this big packet. Spencer showed about, what, 2 inches description?
2: It was about a half an inch.
1: A half an inch.
2: That's,
1: like,
2: that's 20, 30 pages.
1: Yeah.
2: I would love to get my hand on that handbook. And
1: We need the packet,
2: that would be
1: Greg.
2: Pretty good. We know we have this here in the studio.
1: We need this packet.
2: This is Leon Rice's.
1: I want to apply.
2: This is Leon Rice's culture book, and he gave it to us, but he told us, you can't talk about anything that's in it. You can't talk about a word that's in it.
1: Show it to this camera now.
2: That's what I'm doing. This is his culture book. So maybe Spencer gives us the packet, but he won't let us talk about the questions.
4: All right, I got to be honest. After last season with how basketball's chemistry was, I think we might need a new culture book for basketball. But that's a story for another day.
2: You're picking on one year out of 15.
1: Nice, Greg. Good one. Caller number 10, where are you? You'll be on this show in a matter of minutes playing touchdowns for tickets as the last person who gets a chance to qualify to become the next Boise State season ticket holder. This is the last round.
4: And if you qualify, you'll have a good chance.
1: Yeah, because there's only two
4: in there so
1: two
4: far.
1: Two in there. Caller number 10, 208-424-9300. And a player on the team just keeps proving me wrong. When am I just going to hop on this guy's bandwagon? Prater on the ball game.
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5: 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A couple hours ago, there was a bad accident northbound Curtis at Emerald involving a pedestrian. Officers still investigating and cleaning that up. Still got lane blockage. You're encouraged to stay away from the intersection of Curtis and Emerald for quite some time. New accident just reported northbound Eagle just past McMillan. The left lane is blocked.
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